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26: A better life with Dr. Sanjay Gupta.
27: So-called superagers, they are an enviable segment of the population. People who are older than 80, whose brains function like someone a fraction of their age. It's true, a lot of these people have genetics on their side, but more and more research is bearing out the idea that people who practice good brain health also slow their cognitive decline. Dr. Richard Isaacson, a pioneer in the Alzheimer's space, told us that, quote, his studies have found lifestyle changes including diet, exercise, reducing stress and optimizing sleep, along with managing vascular risk factors with certain medications, can actually help grow brain areas and also reduce telltale signs of Alzheimer's, such as tau tangles and amyloid plaques. What else helps? Staying social, surrounding yourself with family and friends, and maybe even volunteering for a real sense of purpose. I'm Dr. Sanjay Gupta, helping you live a better life.
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to it together. It's new music to Q101. The band is Mother. The song is called My Love. I'm reading up on it right now, and man, it's devastating to read this. Lead singer wrote the lyrics because he lost his mom and then welcomed his baby daughter into the world. Woo! 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It's Q101.

Q101. Hey, it's Styles, and I don't even think I'm mad at this man. I'm more impressed. A dude was arrested after he snuck into a Hampton Inn breakfast buffet 73 mornings in a row without ever even being a hotel guest. Again, right? 73 mornings in a row, not getting caught? Yeah, I'm not mad at this guy. We should be saluting this guy. Teach us the ways. Write a book. I want to read it.

0: If you miss a moment of Brian and Kenzie in the morning, you miss a lot. Neighborhoods across Chicago have been trying to do rat birth control, a new program that they say is safe and effective. The program aims to curb the Chicago neighborhood's rat's population by preventing them to reproduce using a solid pellet shaped like a sausage. Well, who wouldn't want that? I want one of those right now. The pellet's active ingredient is cottonseed oil, and that affects the fertility in both male and female rats without causing them harm. So the current rats were good. Frankie the Rat and his missus are going to be fine until they die of old age.
1: I would argue affecting their fertility is causing them harm. I would be pissed if somebody affected my fertility.
0: Yeah, but I was going to say we could use one more of you, but maybe not more rats. I don't know.
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9: You know, one of the weirder things I've seen on social media lately is parents feeding their babies butter, like whole sticks of butter. They swear that it helps them feel fuller after meals and get a good night's sleep, among other things. There's actually something to this. You know, butter is full of fat, which a rapidly growing infant needs, but eating butter all the time results in, quote, boxing out other important nutrients they need as well. Spokesperson for the Academy of Nutrition and Dietetics told us she recommends half a teaspoon to a teaspoon melted and then added to a puree. Or as they get older, you can drizzle oil or melted butter over cooked vegetables, she told us. We never say just give butter by itself, and it's not the only source of fat she would recommend. Avocados, hummus, fish, they are great sources of fat as well. And also great foods to introduce. I'm Dr. Sanjay Gupta, helping you live a better life.
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So a few minutes ago, I was telling you a story about a guy who was arrested after sneaking into a Hampton Inn breakfast buffet 73 mornings in a row without ever being a hotel guest. And I just got a text from a 708 number. He said he was on a job site out in Barrington, and he did it 4 days in a row at a Hampton Inn. Free breakfast. Is this a thing? Am I missing out here? Let's meet up tomorrow with Styles from Q101. Let's go to a hotel. Let's eat breakfast for free.

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How about a 10K hole-in-one contest? 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It's going to be going down Friday, June 26th.

styles. And if you know anything about me, you know that I like to get out on the golf course, hit a 300-yard bomb. It's never happened. Maybe flirt with the cart girl just a little bit. And that's why Q101, they're throwing the amateurs. It's a golf outing. And since it is a Q101 event, oh, yeah, we're going to get rowdy out on that golf course. Hickory Hills Country Club.

0: give us a moment of Brian and Kenzie in the morning, you miss a lot. 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
20: Getting your heart broken can be really rough. It'll happen to most of us at some point in our lives. It's not just an emotional experience, it's a physical one too. Often described as getting the wind knocked out of you, a knot in your stomach, trouble sleeping. I recently spoke about this with Dr. Yoram Yovil, a psychiatrist and neuroscientist. He was on my podcast, Chasing Life. Now, he told me heartbreak doesn't have to last forever. And while your inclination might be to withdraw, isolate, and shut down, it's often the opposite of what supports healing. One of the things that helps us the most is reconnecting to other people you love. And the reverse is also true, he said. If someone you care about is struggling, don't give up on them. You hold the power to comfort loved ones that are in deep physical or emotional distress. I'm Dr. Sanjay Gupta, helping you live a better life.
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So only in Florida. What up, it's Styles at Q101, a Florida dude, 37 years old. He was arrested after he was caught riding a Kitty Power Wheels Barbie Jeep down the interstate at 7 miles per hour while waving at truckers and sipping a Busch Light. I'm not even pissed off about this story, but get some taste. A Busch Light?

0: died and you just said no. I died and you watched me. I died and you walked by and said no.
1: I think we're all going to go broke this summer. Too many phenomenal shows coming through. And if you're like me, I want to go to the mall. The Strokes, UC, Wednesday, June 17th. It's new music to Q101. It's going shopping.

0: you miss a moment of Brian and Kenzie in the morning, you miss a lot. In headlines, we had a guy who got arrested for doing donuts in his badass Corvette in a church parking lot on a first date. I believe it's illegal to do a donut. We have police officers that listen, and I'd like to know for sure if it's a...
1: empty parking lot. I would be like, this is news to me, sir. I am so sorry.
0: Now, he wasn't a church parking lot. I don't know if it's illegal in a church only.
2: 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There's a huge difference.
1: I don't know. I bet Jesus used to whip the chariot or something.
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12: Sometimes you can tell a lot about what someone wants to do offline by looking at what they do online. 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The report found a shift from the iPad kid era to now, when parents are actually more interested in real-world adventures and hands-on activities. The Global Trends and Insights lead at Pinterest told us families are thoughtfully designing childhoods rooted in creativity, intention, and meaningful experiences. One psychologist we spoke to said he sees this as a reflection of parents' desire to build core capacities in their children: resilience, curiosity, self-regulation, empathy. 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I'm Dr. Sanjay Gupta, helping you live a better life.
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0: 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I hope you're enjoying this Memorial Day weekend.
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14: When it comes to the myriad reasons people don't get enough exercise, psychologist Diana Hill has heard them all. She's the author of a new book with a great title, I Know I Should Exercise, But. 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She told us that she encourages people she works with to shift from an either-or mindset to a both-and mindset. Hill herself uses time at her son's baseball game to walk around the field cheering him on instead of sitting on the sidelines. She also recommends setting up your space at home, at work, in the car to facilitate movement. So every night before I go to bed, I lay out my workout clothes next to my bathroom sink so they are waiting there for me as a good reminder. I'm Dr. Sanjay Gupta, helping you live a better life.
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1: 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I don't even like to play. 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

0: If you miss a moment of Brian and Kenzie in the morning, you miss a lot. 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
13: Getting your heart broken can be really rough. It'll happen to most of us at some point in our lives. It's not just an emotional experience, it's a physical one too, often described as getting the wind knocked out of you, a knot in your stomach, trouble sleeping. I recently spoke about this with Dr. Yoram Yovel, a psychiatrist and neuroscientist. He was on my podcast, Chasing Life. Now, he told me heartbreak doesn't have to last forever, and while your inclination might be to withdraw, isolate, and shut down, it's often the opposite of what supports healing. One of the things that helps us the most is reconnecting to other people you love. And the reverse is also true, he said. If someone you care about is struggling, don't give up on them. You hold the power to comfort loved ones that are in deep physical or emotional distress. I'm Dr. Sanjay Gupta, helping you live a better life.
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0: 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The food, the fun, and the band.
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7: Sometimes you can tell a lot about what someone wants to do offline by looking at what they do online. 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The report found a shift from the iPad kid era to now, when parents are actually more interested in real-world adventures and hands-on activities. The Global Trends and Insights lead at Pinterest told us, families are thoughtfully designing childhoods rooted in creativity, intention, and meaningful experiences. One psychologist we spoke to said he sees this as a reflection of parents' desire to build core capacities in their children: resilience, curiosity, self-regulation, empathy. These things don't grow automatically, but are built through lived experience. I'm Dr. Sanjay Gupta, helping you live a better life.
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1: I'm not sure what I'm doing. Just gonna poke around in here a bit.
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14: Sometimes you can tell a lot about what someone wants to do offline by looking at what they do online. Let me tell you about Pinterest's first parenting trend report. Pinterest is a huge platform. They have 600 million monthly users, 80 billion searches per month. The report found a shift from the iPad kid era to now, when parents are actually more interested in real-world adventures and hands-on activities. The global trends and insights lead at Pinterest told us families are thoughtfully designing childhoods rooted in creativity, intention, and meaningful experiences. One psychologist we spoke to said he sees this as a reflection of parents' desire to build core capacities in their children: resilience, curiosity, self-regulation, empathy. These things don't grow automatically, but are built through lived experience. I'm Dr. Sanjay Gupta, helping you live a better life.

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3: A better life with Dr. Sanjay Gupta.
14: 20 years ago, the average attention span was about 2.5 minutes. Today, it's just 47 seconds. Pretty disconcerting. That's according to new research out of UC Irvine. But really, this isn't our fault, at least not entirely. We can blame technology and the world around us. Attention, it turns out, is not an unlimited resource. You only have so much of it to give. Start paying more attention to what times of the day you seem to be at your mental peak. Try to knock out the more complicated stuff during that time. It's also important to take breaks every so often so you can more easily lock in when you're trying to concentrate. One expert said, even trying to visualize where you want to end your day with everything all wrapped up or with tons left to do. That can act as a real motivator. I'm Dr. Sanjay Gupta, helping you live a better life.
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0: 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So many great memories. The food, the fun, and the band.
1: And don't forget the condors.
0: There are no condors at Picnic. Chicago's favorite flavors and sounds are back in the heart of the West Loop for Picnic. Alongside the Taste of Randolph, June 19th through 21st. I just wanna drink. With Matt Mason, Joyce Manor, Jacob's Castle, featuring Jacob Knoll of Sublime.

0: 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Entrance to the festival is free.
1: Hold on, there's one more slide on that disc.
0: Oh, what is it?
1: The proof.
0: It looks like a drawing made by a child.
1: Go through that. Sponsored by the West Loop Community Organization, the Illinois Department of Transportation, and the Chicago Department of Transportation. 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It's not a game.
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13: A Better Life with Dr. Sanjay Gupta.
14: People have started using AI for all sorts of things, but I cannot think of an area where the stakes are higher than your health. First of all, I'll tell you this. I know doctors who have cracked some seemingly impossible cases with the help of AI, so it can be a powerful tool. But AI can also hallucinate, provide bad advice, and be just as confident when it does that. If you do decide to plug any personal medical information into one of these chatbots, you should know that while the companies that created them have robust privacy protections in place, they are not bound by HIPAA, like your healthcare provider is. Whatever the advice presented to you, take it with a degree of healthy skepticism. Always get a second opinion. And remember, if you ever experience concerning symptoms, skip the AI consult and head straight to the ER. I'm Dr. Sanjay Gupta, helping you live a better life.
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0: If you miss a moment of Brian and Kenzie in the morning, you miss a lot. Smitty checked in from 708, said, I worked at Classic Video on Archer and Lockwood when I was 15. Half the video store was Triple X movies. It was blocked off by cowboy swinging doors.
1: Saloon doors, I believe, is the proper term.
0: I like cowboy swinging doors, how we described it. The boss would just tell me to stop acting like I've never seen ass before and put the tapes away.
2: Sorry. I prefer a door that goes to the floor for those kind of people. That's
1: sort of a trap door situation.
2: Yes.
0: Oh, God. Well, listen, we've all been through something, it sounds like, here with all the text line. We're all going through it together here.
1: Thank God we all got our work permits.
0: Yeah.
2: Hey, I mean, listen, we've all seen ass before. 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
16: Colleague of mine was telling me the other day about how their Instagram feed is filled with videos, most of them kind of funny, about how grandparents and friends tend to bulldoze new parents out of the way to get to see their baby. Now, as a dad of three daughters, I know how life really does become all about them the moment those kids are born. But I also know parents are still people, too, who need their own attention beyond being mom or dad. And moms, in particular in those early years, can feel especially invisible in the eyes of other people. So what can you do to stop contributing to what is known as maternal invisibility? Women we spoke to said these two things were the most helpful. When people stopped to ask how they could best support them, number one, or when they took the initiative to handle certain tasks that obviously needed to be done. I'm Dr. Sanjay Gupta, helping you live a better life.
17: Reply stop to opt out.
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0: It's almost pool season. 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Step one, find someone nearby that has a pool. 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Step three, start ordering your pool toys from Amazon.
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0: If you miss a moment of Brian and Kenzie in the morning, you miss a lot. All right, Kevin, here we go. Question number one. 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
2: 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Not good.
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0: And then, what was that one again?
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0: Oh,
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0: It's Memorial Day weekend. Get ready to throw on that I Love Air Conditioning t-shirt because this weekend is the unofficial start of summer.
1: 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I haven't seen the sun in months and sure is cold. I even have, what's that smell? 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

0: you miss a moment of Brian and Kenzie in the morning, you miss a lot. United Airlines announced a new seating deal. They call it the Relaxed Row, where you can buy the whole row and it turns into a bed so you can lay down. Do you think it's going to be something sophisticated with a candle lit and reading a book? No, people are going to take off all their clothes and lay down.
1: Shoes.
0: Shoes, socks are gone. Like, I sleep in my underwear. So I don't have anything else but my underwear on when I sleep.
2: Okay.
0: My boxer briefs, that is.
2: So in order to sleep on a plane, you have to get nude?
0: Well, if I'm paying for the relaxed row, that's what I want to do. I'm not judging others for what they want. I'm the same way. I'm going to lay down in my underwear.
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1: We all know how important it is to stay active as we age, especially as we get older. But I've come to realize that for as good as people are about getting their cardio in, a lot of older folks really don't seem to be doing the recommended amount of strength training or even understand why it's so important. It helps you stay functional and therefore independent for as long as possible. Certified strength and conditioning specialist Dana Santis says a great place to start is not with dumbbells or barbells, but with your body weight, which allows you to build strength while also learning how your body moves and where your limitations exist. It also reduces the risk of overwhelming your connective tissue, which adapts more slowly than muscles as we get older. Once you're comfortable, you can dial up that intensity, but do it slowly, do it carefully. I'm Dr. Sanjay Gupta, helping you live a better life.

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4: A better life with Dr. Sanjay Gupta.
5: We all know how important it is to stay active as we age, especially as we get older. But I've come to realize that for as good as people are about getting their cardio in, a lot of older folks really don't seem to be doing the recommended amount of strength training or even understand why it's so important. It helps you stay functional and therefore independent for as long as possible. Certified strength and conditioning specialist Dana Santis says a great place to start is not with dumbbells or barbells, but with your body weight, which allows you to build strength while also learning how your body moves and where your limitations exist. It also reduces the risk of overwhelming your connective tissue, which adapts more slowly than muscles as we get older. Once you're comfortable, you can dial up that intensity, but do it slowly, do it carefully. I'm Dr. Sanjay Gupta, helping you live a better life.
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0: It's Memorial Day weekend. Time to break out the grill and... Ugh, what's all that gunk?
1: My grandma always called that seasoning.
0: Yeah, that's nasty.
1: All right, I'll get the grill cleaner.
0: No, that stuff ruins the flavor of the grill with chemicals.
1: So you're saying it ruins the seasoning?
0: Just give me the wire brush.
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0: If you miss a moment of Brian and Kenzie in the morning, you miss a lot. You don't go out to bars. If you have a relationship, don't go out that often. And me being someone that's lived my life in bars, boy, there are guys ready to swoop in any second.
1: Why are there?
0: You don't go to the bathroom if you're a guy with your girl in the bar. You go, you leave for 2 seconds, the swoopers move in. they swarm. And they don't care if they saw you guys kiss beforehand, those swoopers
2: bars. It always makes me laugh, though, because it's like, you think I'm going to be like, you know what? I want a divorce. I met you 3 seconds ago, and you're right. 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
14: A better life with Dr. Sanjay Gupta.
15: We all know how important it is to stay active as we age, especially as we get older. But I've come to realize that for as good as people are about getting their cardio in, a lot of older folks really don't seem to be doing the recommended amount of strength training or even understand why it's so important. It helps you stay functional and therefore independent for as long as possible. Certified strength and conditioning specialist Dana Santis says a great place to start is not with dumbbells or barbells, but with your body weight, which allows you to build strength while also learning how your body moves and where your limitations exist. It also reduces the risk of overwhelming your connective tissue, which adapts more slowly than muscles as we get older. Once you're comfortable, you can dial up that intensity, but do it slowly, do it carefully. I'm Dr. Sanjay Gupta, helping you live a better life.
16: Reply stop to opt out.
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16: We've talked a lot about measles over the past year, but mumps has largely flown under the radar, even though it's been making a bit of a comeback as well. That's because fewer people are getting the MMR vaccine, which stands for measles, mumps, and rubella. The vaccine's been around for decades. It is effective. It is safe. What makes mumps outbreaks difficult to contain is that symptoms usually don't appear for 2 to 3 weeks after someone's been exposed. And that can make it hard to pin down where that exposure took place. And someone who is infected can transmit the virus to someone else before they are symptomatic. 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I'm Dr. Sanjay Gupta, helping you live a better life.

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11: People have started using AI for all sorts of things, but I cannot think of an area where the stakes are higher than your health. First of all, I'll tell you this. I know doctors who have cracked some seemingly impossible cases with the help of AI, so it can be a powerful tool. But AI can also hallucinate, provide bad advice, and be just as confident when it does that. If you do decide to plug any personal medical information into one of these chatbots, you should know that while the companies that created them have robust privacy protections in place, they are not bound by HIPAA, like your healthcare provider is. Whatever the advice presented to you, take it with a degree of healthy skepticism. Always get a second opinion. And remember, if you ever experience concerning symptoms, skip the AI consult and head straight to the ER. I'm Dr. Sanjay Gupta, helping you live a better life.
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0: There you go. That's for you in Elmwood Park, Carl, and all your friends in Elmwood Park to get things started here. It's Brian and Kenzie on Q101. Yesterday, we talked a little bit and debuted the audio from Justin Timberlake's body cam footage that he fought for 2 years to not get released after his DUI arrest. And boy, now we understand why he tried to fight this footage from being released.
1: Fair.
0: And actually, of course, terrible. Never, ever drink and drive. Ever. Dumbest move ever. But the audio, funny, of him trying to get out of the situation.
1: Right.
0: And the biggest part is when he gets first pulled over, like we go right to the audio of the officer asking him, you know, for everything. And he tries to subtly drop Justin Timberlake, world tour, and let's see how it worked out for him when he did that.
2: So the reason for the stop is because you're keep veering off to the left, and then you're not stopping at the stop signs.
3: Yeah. Sorry about that.
2: Is this your vehicle? Whose vehicle is it?
0: By the way, I want to make a point here. As someone that's had a lot of speeding tickets, and even though today it's by a speed camera and not by an actual officer pulling me over, when you get pulled over, the first thing you should always do is say, I'm sorry. Justin Timberlake did the right move here. He said, I'm sorry about that.
4: But isn't that admitting guilt?
0: No, because they already know. I mean, Justin Timberlake was swerving his car, or I was going 70 in a 40, you know.
4: In a school zone. Yeah.
1: Now, one thing, I think Brian's right. Now, one thing that I've heard, if we have any officers out there that can tell me if I'm right or wrong, I've heard you should never do the sobriety test. Ever.
0: It's been confusing on that, too. I don't know the answer to that either, because some people
1: Unless they actually, maybe you're just a bad driver, and they pulled you over, you're like, no, I really am sober. I can just let me do a backflip for you. Sorry. I just have a tendency to hit that curb. But if you have anything in, like, your body, like, you shouldn't breathalyze and you shouldn't sobriety test, because then they have proof that you are, and later you could still deny it.
0: I got to be honest. I still don't know. And listen, do not drink and drive. Don't do that.
1: Don't do that.
0: Don't do it.
4: It sounds like you're about to say but.
0: I'm not going
4: to
0: say but I also...
1: But? That's what he said.

0: eso fuera.
1: The next word. I have no idea what you're about to say. I'm so excited to hear it.
2: I just don't know the right answer to what Kenzie's saying on her part of it is that can you refuse it? Can you refuse it? And because then you can get a lawyer later and maybe help you out in your situation a little better than if not. So I don't know the right answer. Maybe our lawyers, we had a lot of lawyers that donated during Piece of Garbage, or not Piece of Garbage, during...
1: Think of it. What's the name of the food?
2: God Bless the Gravy, where we set a record last year with...
0: Like, what's that stupid thing? I can't
2: believe it. It's that stupid thing where we help people.
1: Yeah. I don't like any of them donating to Piece of Garbage Madness.
2: Donated 250,000 meals. We set a record. We're the number four all time with the Greater Chicago Food Depository, where we donated the food through a lot of lawyers that checked in and did that because they have a lot of money. And I'm not saying you should try to get out of a DUI. Take your medicine if you made a mistake like that. But I don't know the right answer.
0: Very brave of you, Brian.
2: Yeah. So anyway, say you're sorry first, like Justin Timberlake did here.
1: The text line is only making us, I think, more confused. I'm hearing some people say if you refuse, it's an automatic arrest. To deny a field sobriety test is an automatic year suspension of your driver's license. Other people saying, Kenzie's right, don't do it.
2: Well, I think you're going to get that arrest no matter what if you refuse it.
0: Right. It is an arrest, but it's more about the sentencing, I think.
1: Okay.
2: Because they don't have the evidence that you were.
0: Right.
2: Drunk.
0: Now it's hearsay.
2: Yeah.
0: Now it's like, I dropped a french fry. I don't know what you're talking about.
2: I'm just a really bad driver. I can say the alphabet in Portuguese backwards if you want, but I can't drive.
1: That'd be very impressive.
2: All right, so back to Justin Timberlake in a situation where he apologizes.
3: So the reason for the stop is because you keep veering off to the left, and then you're not stopping at the stop signs.
4: Yeah. Sorry about that.
2: Yeah, man. Sorry about that.
3: Is this your vehicle? Whose vehicle is it?
4: It's just a rental.
3: It's a rental? Okay. Do you have any registration with it? Do you know if they can put it in the glove box?
4: Let me check.
3: What are you visiting?
4: Yeah, I'm on tour.
3: What are you doing?
1: The coolest thing he could have said.
2: Yeah, so he's reaching over the glove box. Yeah, imagine how cool he looked. Reaching over the glove box. Yeah, man, I'm on tour.
0: You sure looked great.
2: Yeah. Also, I don't know what he was looking for in the glove box. It's a rent a car. I wouldn't know what the hell. Your proof of register. It's not your car. You know what I mean?
0: Can I tell you that the first time I got pulled over, they asked for my insurance. I handed them my health insurance. I swear to God. I was like, I had no idea what they were.
1: Ah, Blue Cross Blue Shield, huh?
0: Oh. I was like, oh, good, it's right here.
2: Look at, look at you with Miss PPO over here.
0: I had no idea what they meant. I'm like, I do have insurance, actually.
2: Good, they'll pay for your rehab.
0: After that, my dad got a Ziploc bag together with my registration and all this other stuff, and he put it in a Ziploc bag all together. He goes, this is your pulled over bag. I'm like, okay.
2: That is awesome.
0: I had no idea.
2: This, what a condescending, I love your dad so much. That's so condescending. Here's your pullover bag. Everything's in the Ziploc.
0: Pullover is a black bag.
1: I don't think it's condescending. I heard pullover bag. I go, God, I got to get one of those. That's brilliant. Because I don't know where, I mean, I don't have a car right now, but I don't know where anything is. I've never been pulled over before.
0: Let me tell you something, Case. When you get pulled over and you reach for that glove box, you're like, holy crap, I hope whatever I need is in here. I'm like, I hope it's really obvious. Yeah. I got nothing.
2: The pullover bag is genius because Everything's digital now. Like, I don't know where my car insurance is. It's on my phone somewhere. But
1: you're never going to find the two-factor authentication for that.
2: I forgot the password for sure.
1: The longest traffic stop in history.
2: Hold on, let me get the verification code here, officer. Just hang on. And then I'm going to appear more drunk during that time.
1: Let me call my wife. Let me see if she knows the password.
2: All right, yeah, so I'm on a world tour.
3: What are you visiting?
4: Yeah, I'm on tour.
3: What are you doing?
4: I'm on the world tour.
2: The world tour. Not just I'm on a tour, I'm on a world tour. World tour, bro.
3: A what?
4: A what?
2: What?
4: World tour.
3: Doing what?
4: Hard to explain. I'm Justin Timberlake.
2: There he goes.
0: It's not that hard.
3: What's your name?
4: Justin Timberlake.
3: You are Justin Timberlake?
4: Yeah.
2: Prove it. Yeah. Prove it. Get out here and dance.
0: Yeah,
2: do something.
0: Dance for me.
1: If you can moonwalk from your car to my car, I'll let you go.
2: Oh, man.
0: And then he just puts him in the back seat of the cop. Damn it. Moonwalk right into that one.
1: Sell for it again.
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22: A Better Life with Dr. Sanjay Gupta.
23: If you are struggling with substance abuse, alcohol, pills, whatever it may be, first of all, it's nothing to be ashamed of. We know addiction is a brain disease, and we also know getting into recovery can be tough. Also, in case this helps, I want to tell you about a new study out of Harvard School of Public Health, which found that spiritual belief, the idea of a steady religious practice, had a protective effect from addiction. Experts we talked to told us there were probably a few reasons why this might be the case. Number one, excessive drug and alcohol use would not be the norm in a religious community, and people want to fit in. Two, a belief in a higher power provides people with hope and solace, great foils for addiction. And three, and I think there's some merit to this, regular attendance in a faith community also provides connection. Just like in AA, camaraderie and social support is often what you need. I'm Dr. Sanjay Gupta, helping you live a better life.

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0: Brian and Kenzie on Q101, it's time for a fact that makes your brain go. State of Illinois wants you. The state of Illinois is asking you to report this when you see it. And it's on the rise. So think about that. What would the state of Illinois want you to report? It's on the rise, and they want you to report it to them when you see it. Kenzie, what do you think that could be?
1: They want you to report it when you see it?
0: Yeah, if you see this going on, if you see this, whatever, report
1: it. I'm going to say, like, people throwing the divvy bikes and the scooters into the water.
0: That's a great answer. It's a great answer. I don't understand, and we're going to get into a little bit with the scooters. We've had a campaign against them. I saw a couple dudes pull up on the sidewalk, just get off it, almost ghost ride it, lay it down, and walk away. And I'm like, you can't just move it to the side. You can't even do that when you're done with it, almost dying on a scooter. You have to leave it in the middle of the sidewalk for everybody else. At least do that. And then people do throw them in the lake. You see them all the time, the divvy bikes.
1: I just can't believe how many people throw them in the lake, which I think is pretty messed up.
0: I wonder if, I don't think they have like GoPros on them or some kind of camera on the thing, the device, when someone would see the bike going up in the air at the control center of divvy bike and go, oh boy, here's another one. You gotta send Jeff out there to get it out of the lake.
2: Jeff, get the floaties.
0: They should do that. I don't think there's cameras on them.
2: I don't know if we need to be watched while we're on a bicycle.
0: Well, listen.
1: If we can't behave right, which seems like it's what's happening.
0: That's right. That's right. Just park the damn thing in the docking station. I used it for the Dave Matthews Show. It was wonderful. And it'd be nice to have a bike around instead of in the lake floating.
1: Yeah. Release that bike.
0: Yep. Good answer. Case, what do you think it is? The state of Illinois is asking you to report this when you see it.
2: Coyotes. They're everywhere.
0: They're just. Have you seen one?
2: I'm aware of their presence. Feel them.
0: But you haven't seen it.
2: I haven't seen any, but I feel them.
0: Do you look out the window looking for them?
2: I look out the window and I go, man, I wonder if I'm going to see a coyote. I don't necessarily look for them specifically.
0: Are you afraid when you walk down the street to
2: petrified.
0: Walgreens?
2: Absolutely. Petrified.
0: Yeah.
2: But I'm afraid
1: Let
2: of
1: me
2: any
1: tell
2: animal.
1: You. I was leaving one morning for the show, and one ran in front of my car. They're big as hell. Like, they're like the size of a wolf. Like, they're not the size. You think of a coyote, you're like, oh, they're like a dog. That thing, like, was taller than my Jeep, like my front bumper on
0: really?
1: My Jeep. We just stared at each other for a while. Like, you can keep it moving. I'm in a car. Don't make me use it.
0: Yeah, foxes are small, right? Coyotes are big.
1: I mean, I just think that we think, because of cartoons, these things are going to be smaller.
0: Ah.
1: Like, because even like a wolf, you're like, oh, it's like the size of a dog. Those things are huge. They're the same size as like a lion. They're just skinny. They're massive.
0: Well, dogs in our house at one point, you know, we domesticated them. They were outside, too. They were the coyotes,
1: Well, they're probably getting their ass kicked. Now they've seen coyotes and wolves. There's a very it's good we brought them inside.
0: I wonder if a dog looks outside and goes, whew, glad I'm not out there.
2: Oh, my God, yeah.
0: That would suck.
2: Can you imagine being a dog in the 1800s, how much that would have sucked?
0: You know, a little Labradoodle looking outside.
1: I guess Labradoodle just getting rocked by a coyote. They're not ready for that.
0: The Labradoodle sitting there in his fluffy bed from Home Goods, sitting there going, boy, if I was born in the wrong generation, I'd be out there.
2: Because I always make that point that the world sucked until like 30 years ago because there was nothing to do.
0: Yeah.
2: But if you were an animal...
0: Oh.
2: Oh, like a dog in the 1920s?
0: Yeah.
2: We knew nothing about them.
0: I'll
1: tell you what, a dog in most countries that aren't ours.
2: Oh, I always think
1: about
2: how... Still
1: not doing great.
2: About how dogs speak different languages.
0: Well, that's another whole show we gotta do.
2: You ever think about it? Like a dog that only knows Portuguese?
0: Oh, what the hell?
2: Well, I don't know if that's a bad thing. I don't know if that was the appropriate response.
0: Are there dogs that know multiple languages?
2: Bilingual dog? Absolutely. We live in a bilingual house. You got to.
1: They're just trying to pick up on tones for the most part. They're like, not getting yelled at. Tail wag.
0: It's a fact that makes your brain go. And this is about what the state of Illinois is asking you to report. And we'll tell you what that is in 3 minutes.
3: The Brian and Kenzie Show.

0: Ryan and Kenzie on Q101, time for a fact that makes your brain go. The state of Illinois is asking you to report this when you see it. Kenzie guessed Divvy bikes thrown into the lake, which I agree with. You should not do that. We've been blessed with having these bikes around. The scooters as well, although we don't really love the scooters. I can't believe someone doesn't die each day. I believe there's a conspiracy that someone is dying each day and the government's suppressing that, but that's another topic. Case guessed coyotes, when you see a coyote. And before we get there, we got on the subject of bilingual dogs. Somehow we got there.
1: Naturally.
0: Somehow from coyotes and dogs. 708 checked in. I had a bird who spoke a few words of Polish because the previous owner spoke Polish. Wow. Bilingual parrot. That's pretty cool.
2: Somebody texted in and said, I have a bilingual dog. I'm like, why? Like, I am not taking the time to be like, all right, let's work on all the Spanish commands. Now that you know the English, like, I'm teaching him once.
0: Yeah. He's counting. You're really off, dog. You're really off. Uno, dos, tres, cuatro. You keep missing cuatro when you count up.
1: I think it's very important for a dog to be bilingual in this changing global environment.
0: For their future to get food.
1: In case anything happens, my dog should also know Spanish.
0: To get snacks properly. Yes. Both of those are wrong, but Case is closer, I should say. The state of Illinois is asking you to report when you see this. And that is when you see an armadillo. An armadillo in Illinois. Now, I saw this and thought to myself instantly, are they native to Illinois? I've never seen an armadillo. I've been here in the state 17 years. I think I would know. They are not native to Illinois. This is the scary part. But they've been expanding their range northward. I don't like that statement.
1: No, that's how the Civil War started. It was the South went northward.
0: It sounds
2: maybe they're just like tired of being hot.
0: It sounds coordinated.
1: It does.
0: They have been sporadically found in the southern parts of the state. I think the other one said, you know what? It's getting warmer up here because of global warming. Why don't you guys come up here? Mm. And they did, and they are, and they're moving northward, even up north of Springfield, which is getting closer to our area.
2: My theory is just the ugly armadillos were like, well, we would be in Illinois 10 because nobody's there. Less competition.
0: Know what I'm saying? You're having trouble having a little, you know, you're trying to have a baby armadillo for all this time.
2: Only armadillo on the block. Yeah.
0: The in vitro not worked. You can't adopt. Come up to Illinois. Come on up here. It's just fascinating because I'm freaked out by armadillos. They're weird.
1: Why are you freaked
2: cute?
1: Out?
0: They're cute. They have this armored shell.
2: They have big ears. They turn into a little circle.
0: They do turn into a little circle. They can. That's the thing, though. They're indestructible. They have an armored shell on. They have a bulletproof vest on. I'm not trying to shoot armadillos. They're only going to make that clear.
2: Yeah, well, God forbid they have a little bit of protection.
0: And I don't know for sure, but I think they make a weird hiss sound. When they see you.
1: Will you look that up? Will you Google what sound an armadillo makes?
0: I'll do that real quick.
1: Because I don't know anything about them. I don't know if they attack. I don't know if they're fast. I don't know if they're slow. I don't know if they're heavy. I don't know if they're light. I can honestly say I know nothing about the humble armadillo.
0: Well, I just don't like it that they're coordinated making an effort to come in our area. Do we have enough things around here? And that's why I'm glad the state of Illinois is on this.
1: Should we build an armadillo wall? At least should they pay for it?
0: We could make an armadillo wall made out of their shells. That would scare them.
1: Oh, like a skull and crossbones, basically.
0: Yeah. They're like, these people.
1: These people.
0: So here's, I just went to YouTube, armadillo sounds. Here's what an armadillo sounds like.
1: Oh, my God. Oh, stop that.
0: That's,
1: oh, no.
0: That's horrific.
2: That could be like attacking it, though. I mean, I don't, what sound do you make when you're getting attacked?
0: It sounds like this. Now, it's a static picture, so I can't tell what was going on when the sound happened. I don't know if they were poking it with a stick or they were driving their car toward it. Maybe they were even offering food. I don't know. I don't know if I like armadillos.
1: Kyle checked in. This is why we should be afraid of armadillos. He said that they can spread leprosy to humans.
0: Oh, God.
1: You know, the thing about me, I'm not a big leprosy guy. Not a fan of that disease.
0: We saw that.
2: Why can they spread leprosy?
0: Why can they? They just can.
2: Yeah, like, why is that the one thing they got locked and loaded?
0: I think it's that armored shell can hold in all diseases. Yeah. And they can just throw leprosy at you when they want to. I mean, they're originally from South America, and they're almost to Chicago.
1: That's,
0: like, what the hell's
1: troubling.
0: Going on?
1: That is not good.
0: It's a bunch of BS. Report an armadillo if you see one today. Or you
2: that's
0: know.
2: Nice. We're just treating them like legal immigrants. That's nice.
0: Someone's got to take a stand. They took our jobs. They want our jobs. The armadillos.
2: Sick. It's all sick.
0: Armadillo in the morning. It's Brian and Kenzie on Q101.
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11: We've talked a lot about measles over the past year, but mumps has largely flown under the radar, even though it's been making a bit of a comeback as well. That's because fewer people are getting the MMR vaccine, which stands for measles, mumps, and rubella. The vaccine's been around for decades. It is effective. It is safe. What makes mumps outbreaks difficult to contain is that symptoms usually don't appear for 2 to 3 weeks after someone's been exposed. And that can make it hard to pin down where that exposure took place. And someone who is infected can transmit the virus to someone else before they are symptomatic. If you get sick, which could manifest like a run-of-the-mill respiratory virus or the telltale swelling of your cheeks and jaw, all you can really do at that point is to treat the symptoms and also isolate yourself so you don't infect anyone else. I'm Dr. Sanjay Gupta, helping you live a better life.
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1: That's what we do. 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

0: fact that made your brain go is that the state of Illinois is asking you to report where you see an armadillo in the state because they're moving up. They're not native to Illinois, and they're moving up from the south, from South America originally, and they're coming up. And then some are, many are sightings past Springfield going northbound to our area. And I don't like it. I don't like armadillos. They look really weird. They have this hard shell, a hard candy shell on them, and I don't know how you get through it. And they also sound like this. Ugh. Disgusting. On the text line, what do you got, Case?
1: Matt checked in. A lot of people had this to say, but Matt said it the most scientifically. Armadillos have one of the largest body to genitalia ratios. So to go back to our conversation from yesterday, if the armadillo was in the condom aisle, they would be looking in the Magnum section.
0: Wow.
2: Inconceivable.
0: That's incredible.
1: I agree.
3: Who just has that information?
1: I agree. I think that's a crazy thing to know off the top of your head.
0: Is this a mistake to put in how big is an armadillo's penis right now in Google?
1: Well, let's do it.
3: I just think we're already part way there.
1: Yeah, you know, you might as well go all the way.
0: Let's see. For their body size, armadillos have one of the largest penises. A mature male's can measure 35 centimeters.
1: Well, how many inches was that?
3: That means nothing to me.
0: That's about, a centimeter is almost, I guess, 2 inches. So
1: that's,
0: I guess,
1: 13 inches.
0: That's,
3: oh my God. No wonder Brian doesn't want the armadillos up here.
0: Damn right. That's right. They can't go up here. You, like, to your point, they're looking for, you thought female armadillos. I think they're looking for our women.
1: Oh my God.
0: Good Lord. There you go.
1: I have to live with that information now.
0: I repeat, report.
3: Where do they put it?
0: In that hard candy shell. It's all rolled up in there.
3: But like underneath, where they like tuck it?
1: And then it comes out like a fruit roll up.
3: Oh my God.
0: I repeat, report armadillos coming north. Please.
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0: Dan just checked in from Bensonville and is waiting for Clash with Kenzie, which we do every day around this time. Anne knows that in Bensonville because she spread the word very carefully in Bensonville about Clash with Kenzie. So that's coming up, Brian and Kenzie, Q101. And that would be Jimmy World, 25 years of Bleed American, the tour. So I assume they're going to be playing an album play of Bleed American.
1: They are. That's confirmed.
0: Oh, that's so I love the album plays. And we're at a point now where these 20 to 25 year, even 30 year album plays are, you don't hear someone doing like a 5 year album play. So they're still probably playing new songs off that one. But these 20 year ones and 25 that are the ones I think we all grew up with. Or just remember, just vividly, so many memories coming in. A girl texted him and said, when you made that concert announcement during my college days, I lived for that Jimmy Eat World, the Bleed American CD. And then I sold my car, and the CD was in the player. She goes, I was devastated. It ruined my life. And she let the CD go with the car that she traded in. Tragic situation.
1: That's tough.
0: Yeah, tough one. Because even, listen, we've moved beyond

0: I guess they haven't searched really hard.
1: Yeah, take a look. There might be a slot. Then you can probably listen to Cher on the way to work every day.
0: Okay.
2: As if that would be different than any other day.
0: Right. Now, by the way, I could also do that now because of streaming, but it's fine. I really appreciated it, Mom. I love you.
1: Case is a vinyl guy, album guy. Very cool.
0: Can you play those in your car?
1: You can't do that in your car.
2: Very cool.
1: I think there was actually some kind of player for an album in cars back in the day. I think
0: you could
1: buy
0: some. Sure.
1: There was somewhere
0: to put... like the seats would turn around.
1: Yeah. Cars had like
0: why face forward? We're driving. Stupid.
1: Cars had ashtrays at every corner. Like just pop out these ashtrays.
0: They were just party vehicles.
2: But I buy a lot of vinyl, but I've never bought a CD in my life.
1: I was gonna say, do you have any CDs?
2: No, because by the time that I started buying music, by the time that I was interested in music, it was already iTunes. And then it was streaming. And then I went backwards and said, what if I have these really heavy, bulky vinyl discs that I have to move every time I move apartments?
1: Yeah.
2: What if I had hundreds of those just taking up space? Mm. And then sometimes when somebody comes over, they're like, oh, you have records? Let me see what you have. Maybe we have some common interest. Mm. And then I see joy fade from their face as they're flipping through 80s punk Discord records albums.
1: Yeah.
2: Like, well, I don't know what any of these are. And I'm like, yeah. And now you're here.
1: And then they leave.
2: And then they leave. They always leave.
1: What's up with that? Why can't you throw in something like, I don't know, a Journey greatest hits in there in your album?
2: Because I'm not listening to that ever. That sounds
0: How
2: awful.
0: How dare you?
2: I know. Oh, God.
0: I love Journey.
2: What a terrible choice. I would never have that.
1: I'm just saying mix it in with all the obscure punk. Just do that to keep somebody in your apartment a little longer.
0: What's the number one mainstream artist or album that you like?
2: I have a lot of Killer stuff on vinyl because I think the Killers are the best band of the 21st century.
0: Mm-hmm.
2: Other than that, I mean, I don't own anything Olivia Rodrigo on vinyl. I like her.
0: Yeah.
2: I would certainly buy that if I came across it, but it would just be like the most recent Killers album.
1: Well, everybody should go out and buy Bleed American. Get ready for this concert tour coming up.
2: Well, 25 years of Bleed American, I just looked up the list of some of the other great Q101 albums that came out in 2001 as some possible tours that we could get excited about.
1: Okay.
2: Like Blink-182, Take Off Your Pants and Jacket.
1: Wow.
2: Weathered, Dashboard Confessional, The Places You Have Come Are the Places You Fear the Most, which is a Stone Cold classic. Incubus Morning View, which I actually think they just did an album play of that last year, so they're probably not going to do that again, but
1: that's
2: a great record.
1: They did on that tour.
2: Nickelback, Silver Side Up.
1: Let's go.
2: Anybody? Yeah. Anybody?
1: Sure, I'd go to that. I'd go see that.
2: POD Satellite, Puddle of Mud, Come Clean, Saliva Every 6 Seconds.
1: Oh, now we're getting there.
2: Saves the Day, Saves the Day, Stay What You Are, which I listened to on the way to work this morning, which is true. I did not realize that was 25 years old this year.
1: 25 years for that one?
2: Yes, and one of the greatest albums of all time, The Strokes, Is This It, and I would be desperate. I would be frothing at the mouth for them to do an album play of that.
1: Yeah. It's funny. We had a lot of people checking in. We just talked about CDs. Diane checked in. I have a 2020 Camry. No CD player. Everybody's checking if their car is a CD player right
0: See?
1: Now.
0: I told you.
2: I thought they all still did. Why would they take that out?
1: Because
0: people aren't listening. What do you mean, why would they take that out?
1: You just said you don't have one CD.
2: But that's a me thing. Society still listens to CDs.
1: Not
0: really.
1: I don't know.
0: Who do you think is still listening to CDs? Name one person in your life listening to CDs.
2: I absolutely have friends. My friend Marie listens to CDs in her car.
0: In her car? What kind of car does she have?
2: It's like a
0: 1995. Yeah.
2: Some crappy car.
0: Yeah.
1: Well, as we had some of the biggest responses to talking about the pull-out car stereo that I brought up a few weeks back, and you can put one of those Alpine pull-outs back in, and they all had those CD players as well. You can then get the thing.
2: What's the Alpine pull-out?
1: Well, Alpine's the brand of car stereo, and the pull-out stereo where you pull the whole thing out.
2: I thought that was a maneuver.
0: And Brian was scared he was going to get robbed and pull his thing out, but then he would get drunk and he'd leave it in a box.
1: Yeah. Talked about taking the stereo into the bar, and Case was so worried about the bar space for your beer and food and your car stereo.
2: I just want to be able to hang at the bar.
1: Yeah.
0: And it's Chicago, so like a coat. It's like, oh my God, it never ends.
1: Also, last time I tried the Alpine pullout, didn't work, and now I have Harper.
2: It's tough, man. Anything can happen in Alpine Valley. The ghost of Stevie Ray Vaughan watches over us all. What CD do you most associate with putting in your 6-disc changer? Because I know you had a very specific CD player. Is there one that comes to mind where you can see the album art on the CD just by hearing that question?
1: Oh, that's a great question. Because I had the books, not the, the visor wasn't enough. So you had to take all of the artwork out and put them in the big like the binder you had for school.
2: Uh-huh.
1: That big folder took up the passenger seat.
2: Anytime you were taking notes.
1: Anytime someone wanted a ride, you had to put that thing like in the back seat. It sucked.

0: because it was so heavy. And then the six disc changer in the trunk. But I can remember vividly having, even in, as I think of even the last time I had a CD in my car, of having the Pumpkins in there.
1: Oh,
0: the
1: Siamese
0: whole time.
1: Dream.
0: Siamese Dream in my car. For it was always like, okay, I'm going to put this new CD in and this one too. But you have to have one that's a go-to, no matter what. Like, at least I don't like this new CD. I'm having the Pumpkins in there, and Cherub Rock, I just put on that. And my subwoofer was shaking the back window in my Chrysler LeBaron. It was a glorious time.
1: I like that, because you've got to have an SCC, a Stone Cold Classic, because you might have the new Von Bondi CD in your car, but it turns out that record sucks, and so you got to flip it over to the Siamese Dream again, because you know you're going to like that, and you're on a long road trip.
0: Well, they had a few good songs, but not a whole CD worth.
1: Mm-hmm.
0: Von Bondies.
1: That's the problem with the Von Bondies.
0: Andrew checked in and said, my daughter has a 2004 Sebring with a CD player that she uses.
1: I love that.
0: So there's people checking in with their cars. So, yeah. I mean, 2015 Chevy Silverado has a stock CD player in it. I use it. A lot of people are out there.
2: I mean, I remember mine, because he doesn't want to ask mine. He's like, and nothing from Kenzie.
0: And nothing from Kenzie.
1: No, Kenzie, let's go through this charade. Let's do it. Kinsey, when you think of a CD, what do you think of?
2: Shakira, All Fixation, Volume Number 2, where she's Eve on the cover. It's holding the apple.
0: Mm-hmm.
2: That was my favorite.
0: Now, did you have also the big binder like I had with CDs, or you just threw CDs on?
2: Oh, yeah. Everyone got one of those. Because you also would get a boombox when you were a kid, even like a little one.
0: Yeah.
2: You'd get a boombox as a gift. You'd get like a CD holder as a gift, like the little zip, zip, zip for all your CDs. That was very common.
0: Yeah.
2: And then you used to get a poster in all your CDs, which was super fun. Usually the cover of the CD folded out and was a poster.
0: Yeah.
2: And that was the best. So I had the Shakira poster on my wall, too.
1: I know we're throwing a lot of things out there. This conversation started with Jimmy Eat World announcing 25 years of Bleak American.
0: Because it's such an album play designed for. It's such a great album all the way through.
1: Massive singles, a bunch of great album cuts. It's going to be fantastic. That's Thursday, June 11th at Northerly Island. But Kenzie brings up something that I've been wondering about lately, because I don't have children. Spiritually, I am one, but I don't have any children.
0: Mm.
1: Do kids still care about posters?
0: Well, I don't know.
1: Because
0: Harper's not old enough.
1: Yeah, I loved posters. That was like it was a big thing to get like a Thrasher magazine, and they had a pullout of like a skateboarder that you wanted, and that was your poster.
2: Remember going to like Walmart and stuff like that, and they'd have that huge, like the huge posters framed, and you could like tink, tink, tink, like push them all and like look at every album poster they had, a movie poster. Remember those huge, they were at the ends of aisles all the time. And
0: then
2: you go grab your tube that correlated. Once you say, you're like, okay, I want number B73. Get my tube. I remember that. Kids do not really buy posters. Like, I'm sure there's some kids out there who are into that, but because they don't have, we have like our favorite albums and artists or huge movies that dropped. And those kind of cultural things don't have the same significance anymore. It wasn't like, my artist dropped an album. They don't do that. They're like, oh, I listened to a song once.
1: But you're 11-year-old, because he would be in the target range of like a kid who's really into posters, but he doesn't care.
2: No, and like he doesn't have an obsession really with an artist. Like, he'll just like a song that he hears, and like that's it.
0: No, see,
2: I'll be like, who's your favorite artist? He goes, well, I really like this song right now, so I guess them. Like, there's no cult following for artists anymore.
0: Well, there's no cult following for albums necessarily anymore. Songs. Songs and artists, but there's no one like dies for an album anymore. And I know that we are getting very nostalgic here as people.
2: They don't drop like these cohesive projects where it's like they don't want skips. Like, they're really just put out, they make sure they drop a single that's going to get enough streams, and they slap it on an 8-song album that they don't really care about.
1: Oh my God. Every Friday I wake up so excited to hear new albums. I didn't realize nobody else did this.
2: No, I'm telling you, it's not like a thing anymore. Just sad
1: God.
2: Because I remember waiting for my favorite artist to drop entire albums and wanting to hear the whole thing. And a lot of people like to hear the one single that they like, or they don't go even invest in the album drop.
0: Well, the thing is, I'm going to take it a step further now.
1: Okay.
0: On the posters.
1: Okay.
0: I used to go down to Tower Records, and they would put up the posters in the store. And I would go down. Now, listen. I understand when Limp Bizkit's $3 Bill Y'all came out, I was not a child.
1: No, you were not.
0: I was an adult playing.
1: Legal adult.
0: I was playing the music on Q101, the sludge days back then. You know, we're still talking nostalgia now. But I would go to Tower Records, even though I had money to buy a poster, I'd still say, hey, when you're done with that, can I have it? And the record stores would hold the poster for you, and you could go back. Well, we need it up for like 2 more weeks while we're selling the CD. And you go back, And then they would hold it for you and get the poster for free that was in the store. That sometimes you couldn't buy those.
2: Mm-hmm.
0: Sometimes they were exclusive artist posters. And I put that up on my wall in my studio apartment as a growing ass. I had the $3 Billy Hall poster. Now, you want to talk,
2: yeah.
0: Now, Case, you want to talk about keeping a lady at your house.
1: Yeah.
0: You get them in the room and you want to keep them over.
2: Nothing doesn't like that.
1: She said, you're down with a biscuit? Oh, let me take my pants off.
3: Brian and Kenzie.
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11: We've talked a lot about measles over the past year, but mumps has largely flown under the radar, even though it's been making a bit of a comeback as well. That's because fewer people are getting the MMR vaccine, which stands for measles, mumps, and rubella. The vaccine's been around for decades. It is effective. It is safe. What makes mumps outbreaks difficult to contain is that symptoms usually don't appear for 2 to 3 weeks after someone's been exposed. And that can make it hard to pin down where that exposure took place. And someone who is infected can transmit the virus to someone else before they are symptomatic. If you get sick, which could manifest like a run-of-the-mill respiratory virus or the telltale swelling of your cheeks and jaw, all you can really do at that point is to treat the symptoms and also isolate yourself so you don't infect anyone else. I'm Dr. Sanjay Gupta, helping you live a better life.
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0: Brian and Kenzie on Q101. Boy, do we have a lot of check-ins. It's just announcing the Q101 presents Jimmy World 25 Years of Bleed America. And we talked about how great that CD is. I did anyway. And somebody talked in about how they lost their CD when they sold their car. The Bleed American CD was in the CD changer. Then it got to a conversation of just, do we even have CD players in cars anymore? People were checking in. But a lot of people were just overall checking in, nostalgia of the whole thing. Like Sean, I'm still rolling a 6-disc CD changer in my Honda Accord. Current CDs, PJ Harvey, Death Cab, The Smiths, Black Keys, and Love and Rockets.
1: Do you want to go on a date? That sounds incredible.
0: The case is available, Sean. That is a hell of a list. Also, I can't imagine, as much as I loved it at the time, still rocking a 6-disc changer. I'm thinking, stop on the Kennedy to change a disc you want to rotate out. That's a tough one. You can get killed. Be careful out there with your changers.
2: You can get killed.
1: 219 checked in. They said, in January 2025, I got into a front-end collision in my 2012 Acura TSX. The battery line was severed and the car was totaled. My Nelly Country Grammar CD was trapped inside the CD player for all eternity. Brian, pour one out for the Nelly Country Grammar CD, please.
0: Oh, boy. I could probably buy that somewhere if you wanted to get...
1: not the same. Think about all the memories that the one single disc would have.
0: It is the one. Like, you have that one disc, too. It somehow got a little scratch that would skip a track. So when your friends are in the car with that one, you go like, I got to skip this track because it's scratched and it's going to, like, skip over and over again.
2: It was so annoying. Remember the toothpaste trick?
0: No. Yes.
2: Yes.
0: Yeah.
2: They would say put toothpaste on a scratch because it would fill it in so it wouldn't skip.
0: Yeah.
1: Oh, that's brilliant.
2: The gook would get in there. Yeah. We would... Boy, was I rubbing a lot of toothpaste all over my DVDs. Why did everything scratch?
0: They smelled great,
2: it smelled
0: though.
2: Like peppermint.
0: It didn't always work, yeah.
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3: And it's for a four-pack of tickets. You can take everybody to the Chicago Wolves game this Saturday. And Annette is going to be competing today against these for these tickets, I should say. Annette, ahoy. 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
4: Ahoy. 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
3: 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If Kenzie gets one wrong, you can steal a point. She can do the same with you. Call heads or tails, Annette.
4: Let's go heads.
3: And it is heads, so you won this time.
4: Woo!
3: Here we go. Annette, name one of the four colors of the Teletubbies.
4: Yellow.
3: Yellow is right.
5: Can I do one?
6: Tomorrow you can.
3: No, that's the rest of the week right there, that question. So, Kenzie, you get this question. What is the only lowercase letter in the word Disney in the Walt Disney logo? There's one lowercase letter in that logo.
5: In the Disney logo.
3: Uh-huh.
5: I think there's more than one, but for sure the I.
3: The I is right. I'm not looking at it exactly right now, but...
6: there's one lowercase letter. It's the I.
3: I've heard it was the I.
6: Yes.
3: Let's go back to Annette.
6: Yes, 1-1.
3: Name one of the two teams competing in this year's World Series.
4: Dodgers.
3: Oh, Dodgers fan, are you?
4: Yeah.
3: Yeah,
6: all right. Cool. Asked and answered.
3: Yeah, pretty nice to have a good team.
6: That's awesome. 2-1 back to Kenzie.
3: Kenzie, what immediately predates the touchdown during a pick six? So what immediately predates the touchdown during a pick six?
5: Can I ask something embarrassing?
3: Sure.
5: What do you mean predates? What is that? What do you mean, like, what happens before a pick six?
3: There you go. You figured it out.
5: Like an interception?
3: Yes, there
5: is
3: you go.
5: Is that what we're talking about?
3: That's what we're talking about.
5: Sorry, predates really threw me off. I'm like, you mean what happens before?
3: Yeah, the interception, then the touchdown, the pick six.
5: Okay.
3: Good job. You figured it out on your own.
5: Okay.
3: 2-2?
6: 2-2, and back to Annette.
3: Annette, which chain restaurant is famous for serving a blooming onion?
4: Outback.
3: Outback. There you go.
5: She's like... questions catered for me. I was like, oh my God.
3: And back to Kenzie.
6: 3-2.
3: Honeydew is a variety of what type of fruit?
5: Melon?
3: Melon is right. Which, by the way, you said that.
5: Woo!
3: You said that very much like in Back to School, Thornton Melon. He goes, Melon?
5: I just feel like when it's like that, I just feel like I'm going to end up super embarrassed because it's like a scientific term.
3: Yeah. 3-3?
6: 3-3, we were looking for Melon. That one's back to Annette.
3: Annette, who was blamed for breaking up the Beatles?
4: Yoko Ono.
3: Yoko Ono is right. Yes, she did. She did it all. It's all her.
5: Oh, stop.
3: Let's see. That's Annette's got four now.
6: And Kenzie has three. It's back to Kenzie.
3: Kenzie, what is the name of the mansion where Elvis Presley died?
5: Graceland?
3: Graceland is right. So it's 4-4. But Annette can win with this one.
4: All right, come on.
3: You ready, Annette?
4: Yep.
3: The hang loose hand sign uses which two fingers?
4: Your thumb and pinky.
3: Thumb and pinky is right.
4: Yes.
3: Now, I got a no case. We were on the couch last night just doing the hang loose sign.
6: I was telling some people to hang loose, brother.
3: Who were you telling that to?
6: Don't worry about it.
3: I need to know.
5: I want to know. Can you just see Kate sitting there alone doing like different, like the... Remember that scene in the original Spider-Man where he's trying to figure out how to shoot Web?
3: Yeah.
5: Like, that's Kate's, like, in his apartment. Like,
6: I'm like a chill, relaxed guy. I was just hanging loose last night.
3: I could see just that whole thing of you're sitting on the couch and maybe nothing's happening for 2 hours. And then you raise...
6: Okay, accurate.
3: And then you raise your hand and kind of go... Hey, this is kind of cool. This hang loose thing is kind of neat.
5: Right. He's about to, like, his DoorDash guy. He's like, oh.
3: Thanks for the orange chicken.
5: Hey,
3: hang loose, bro.
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11: We all know how important it is to stay active as we age, especially as we get older. But I've come to realize that for as good as people are about getting their cardio in, a lot of older folks really don't seem to be doing the recommended amount of strength training or even understand why it's so important. It helps you stay functional and therefore independent for as long as possible. Certified strength and conditioning specialist Dana Santis says a great place to start is not with dumbbells or barbells, but with your body weight, which allows you to build strength while also learning how your body moves and where your limitations exist. It also reduces the risk of overwhelming your connective tissue, which adapts more slowly than muscles as we get older. Once you're comfortable, you can dial up that intensity, but do it slowly, do it carefully. I'm Dr. Sanjay Gupta, helping you live a better life.

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2: 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Another fantastic, memorable, it'll be historic in your life, a trip we're giving you to Bourbon and Beyond. It's the world's largest bourbon, food, and music festival. We've done this before. It's so cool in Louisville. And this September, you could be there. So you get Foo Fighters, Mumford & Sons, Queens of the Stone Age, Dave Matthews Band, Foster the People, dozens more. You win a trip for two with a five-night hotel stay, $1,500 cash for your travel, and a pair of four-day Mint VIP passes, which is the highest level pass you can get for the festival for Bourbon and Beyond 2026. We got this from our friends at Danny Wimmer Presents and from Brian and Kenzie on Q101. So here's what you do. 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Do that right now. You got a little bit of time if you can't do it this second, but make sure you get it in for a chance. This fabulous trip from Brian and Kenzie and Q101 and Danny Wimmer Presents.
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0: And it's hard to go through everything. Sometimes we miss stuff and we apologize if we don't get back to you on something.
1: And by the way, if you are going through any sort of relationship strife or life strife and you want our advice on it, you can always reach out to us on the Q101 Chicago social media. We would love to field more of those DMs.
0: Love it.
2: Also, we may not help a lot, but you're more than welcome to run it past.
0: Yeah, if you're just looking for us.
2: You may be like, I'm not going to do any of that.
0: Well, you
2: but
0: might.
2: We would love to talk about it.
0: You might just be looking to rant, and we may not have the solution for you, but just to get it out, we're here for you.
1: Mm-hmm.
0: We're here for you.
1: We are your lifeline.
0: And this one we found in all the, you know, hundreds of DMs that really stood out, and Case found this one, and we wanted to read it on the air and see, because they're looking for some help from y'all. So, let's get through it here. And it's a guy and a girl live together. They're about in the 30-year-old range is what they say here in the DM. And this is the boyfriend. And he's saying to the DM to us, last month, my girlfriend and I moved into a one-bedroom apartment together in Chicago. We've been together for about a year. He says, I pay for the majority of the rent and expenses. You like that, Kenzie?
2: Well, good stuff. I like it already. Keep going.
0: And he said, and he kind of said he wasn't trying to flex with that. He just said, like, for context to let you know what's going on.
2: He said, I'm a provider, bitch. Let's clarify from the jump.
0: Well, I don't see the word bitch in here, but if you want to add that in, that's fine.
2: He said, I'm providing. That's what I'm talking about.
0: I guess that leads to where he's going here. Because he said, since moving in together, she has mentioned the desire for a puppy. She wanted a puppy. I like dogs, he says. However, I'm not ready for a puppy right now, as I'm well aware of the workload required to raise one properly.
2: Mm.
0: I told her that I'm open to the idea of an older dog in the future, which made me laugh really hard when I read that. Just give me a dog that's about to go in the ground. I can do 6 months with an old dog.
2: He doesn't want to, like, potty train and stuff. That's what he's saying.
0: I like the idea of adopting an older dog because you don't want to deal with any of the early stuff, and they'll just sit around and look at you and kind of you can scratch their head now and then. That made me laugh really hard when I read that. I wanted an older dog. But definitely not right now, he said. Not even an older dog he's not ready for. Part of the reason is that I work from home, and I do not have the time to let the dog out every 45 minutes, and I could not have made it clearer how I felt on this issue. That's a clear statement right there.
2: Yes.
0: Okay. When I came home a week ago, there was an 8-week-old yellow lab in my apartment.
2: Cute.
0: Definitely cute. She works from an office, so I have spent the entire week taking care of the dog.
2: Ew.
0: He says, it's a great puppy, and I take amazing care of it. However, it is starting to kill me. Those are his words.
2: He's dying inside.
0: You know, my life's a disaster zone. It got that heat energy when I read that.
2: Starting to kill me. It's a puppy.
0: Because he's being very sensitive and, you know, very appropriate to his girl here. But then when he says it's starting to kill me, then I hear how on the edge this guy is.
2: Oh, yeah.
0: My partner has taken accountability for messing up, which is really nice. Promised to take care of all puppy responsibilities and promised to never do anything like this again. She's also said she will not rehome the dog.
2: Right. She's not going to give the dog away.
0: Right. She took account of
2: it. She made a commitment. That's not fair to the puppy.
0: Well, we'll get our comments here at the end because that might have been an answer to the situation because it was only there a few weeks. So he says now a few weeks ago, I thought this was the woman I was going to marry. She has so many great qualities and is a wonderful person. Now I can't even stand being home. I find an excuse to leave. I'm afraid that I'm starting to resent her for this decision.
2: Yeah.
0: It is crazy to throw away an otherwise great relationship because of this. To be honest, I'm shocked that I feel this disrespected and hurt. I don't know if I'm being unreasonable or not. And that's anonymous, signed anonymous. That's a tough one.
2: That is tough.
0: Because I never could have a dog growing up because my dad didn't like dogs, and I always thought I wanted a dog. And now in my life, I just love other people's dogs. I don't want the responsibility either to raise a dog.
2: I totally get it right. I can't have anything else that's alive in my house. Because if I turn around and one more person needs something, I'll explode. And that's not fair to a puppy who's waiting.
0: Yeah,
2: not fair.
0: Because all they do is want attention and love. That's all, yeah, and that's what they bring
2: adorable.
0: To.
2: It's adorable.
0: Yeah.
2: I tell you where she messed up?
0: Yes.
2: So if you want something and you know, you see your life, you see your undisturbed life, she should have come in hot and heavy. She should have told him, I want a baby. And he would have been like, no, And then she'd be like, well, I need something. Then can we compromise and get a puppy? Even though she wanted a puppy the whole time. Because he would have felt much better about getting a puppy than having a baby. That's where she effed up. Then he would have agreed to it. He would have thought he was in a better situation than having

0: a baby.
1: See,
0: it's a win.
1: See how manipulative women are? Right, you're just seeing it right here.
2: Look, I love taking the side of the woman, but everything Kenzie just said was insane.
0: It's true.
2: Get a plant.
0: If he would have agreed, could you imagine if he would have agreed to the puppy because he thought she was like wanted a baby? This whole, he wouldn't feel the way he feels, and they would have had a cute puppy. Everyone wins. He thinks he's winning. She's 100% winning.
1: I got to admit, Kenzie's not that wrong on that point. I could see that. I'm not saying it's right. I'm saying I understand.
2: Well, it's definitely not right. I also think it happens to be wrong.
0: Why is it wrong?
1: Speak on that.
0: Why is it wrong?
2: Well, first of all, what if he says yes to the baby endeavor? Now she's having a baby that she doesn't want.
1: Well,
2: that's
1: good,
2: tricky.
1: Good point.
2: Because he might be really into human babies and less into dog babies.
1: Yeah.
0: Well, then you just pretend you can't have one.
1: How do you do that?
0: I tried. Oh, my God. It didn't work.
1: Well, how do you
0: fake... Can you re-get to it later?
1: Wait, how do you fake trying?
0: You put an IUD in it?
1: I
0: can't give you all of my insane tips at once.
1: No, I need to hear all of them.
0: You put an IUD in and you don't tell me. You go, I can't believe this isn't working. Oh, I want it just as bad as you do. Let's get a puppy. I'm sad. I can't have a baby.
1: God, is this an eye-opener.
2: Kenzie, I need you to be really honest with all of Chicagoland right now.
0: What?
2: Have you secretly put an IUD in before?
0: That's none of your business.
2: Oh, my God.
0: I don't have one right now. That's all I can say.
2: When's the last time you had one?
0: A couple years ago.
1: Wait, you had a baby a couple years ago, though.
0: I know, but I took it out to have the baby when I wanted one.
1: Wow. I think we can forget about this couple. I don't care anymore about the damn dog.
2: I have new relationship drama that I'd like to unpack on the show.
0: Listen, either way, you end up with the puppy. He either, say I want a baby, he's like, oh my gosh, no. You compromise on the puppy when you want a puppy the whole time. He agrees to the baby, you put an IUD in, you can't have a baby, you're sad, you compromise on a puppy. You win. Whew. That's what you do.
1: I'm not speechless too often.
2: No, I think we have to give away Rufus Dussault tickets.
1: I don't know what to say. First off, help this couple. Maybe Kenzie may have helped them.
2: I don't think she did.
1: Well, it's too late because, like you said, the woman needed to do what she did first if she wanted to go that route and get the puppy and not the baby. Because who wants that baby?
2: Just get a plant.
1: Angelica checked in and said, Kenzie, stop telling our women secrets. There's another one out there. There's another one.
3: Brian and Kenzie in the morning. And Chicago's alternative all day.
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5: We've talked a lot about measles over the past year, but mumps has largely flown under the radar, even though it's been making a bit of a comeback as well. That's because fewer people are getting the MMR vaccine, which stands for measles, mumps, and rubella. The vaccine's been around for decades. It is effective. It is safe. What makes mumps outbreaks difficult to contain is that symptoms usually don't appear for 2 to 3 weeks after someone's been exposed. And that can make it hard to pin down where that exposure took place. And someone who is infected can transmit the virus to someone else before they are symptomatic. If you get sick, which could manifest like a run-of-the-mill respiratory virus or the telltale swelling of your cheeks and jaw, all you can really do at that point is to treat the symptoms and also isolate yourself so you don't infect anyone else. I'm Dr. Sanjay Gupta, helping you live a better life.
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0: were talking about a couple in Chicago that DM'd us. They live together, not married, and the wife wanted a puppy, or I should say the girlfriend, and then the boyfriend said, not right now, but she went ahead and got the puppy, and now he's taking care of it, and he feels like it's ruining the relationship, and she will not rehome the puppy.
1: Which I think, well, unless they're going to be, like, mean to the puppy, then you rehome the puppy. But if you make the commitment, like, you can't just... People treat animals way too often like it's like a loosey-goosey decision. You can't do that. If you bring something into your home, it's a living being.
0: And
1: you
0: true.
1: Should absolutely take it on.
0: And it sounds like they're taking care of it okay, but if you're not, you should rehome the dog
1: right.
0: or cat.
1: I mean, you're not going to take care of it.
0: You can find a good home. You can find somebody good. Now, Kenzie had an answer to the situation. She should have asked for a baby. Mm-hmm. He would have said, I'm not ready for a baby. And then she could have said, how about a dog? And Kay said, well, what if she said yes to the baby? And Kenzie said, well, we should secretly put in an IUD. And then
1: she can be sad she can't have a baby, and then they get a dog still.
0: A dog to make up for not being able to have a baby.
1: Right. And then later when they try again to take the IUD out, they'll be happy. Everyone's happy.
2: So if you're just joining us, now you're caught up.
0: If you're caught up now to the psychosis of the show, I can't see.
2: I know there's a lot going on in the car this morning. Glad we're all on the same page
1: you
2: now.
1: You guys are really blowing this up. Nobody gets hurt. They're getting a puppy. Who cares if she found a way? Doing that and getting him to agree to it so mentally he's in a better place by getting the puppy, that's worse and that's crazy versus just blowing off their agreement and getting one he didn't feel ready. At least in my position, they both agree on it and he's happy about it and he would have a different mental setting going into it. What's worse? She's not crazy?
0: You don't think no one's hurt when a man can't make a baby?
1: I'm not saying that. They just be like, oh, it's not working right now. It could be hurt.
0: Well, it's not working right now. Man thinks it's him. We'll try again later. The man, yeah, right. That's not going to hurt the man's ego at all. He's destroyed. His soul is gone.
1: He wanted to have the baby. That wouldn't have happened anyway.
0: You don't know that.
1: If he didn't feel ready for a dog, there's no way he felt ready for a baby.
2: But I'd rather have a baby than a dog at this stage of my life.
1: Because you're desperate. That's totally different.
2: I'm not sure I agree with that either.
0: All right, let's get
2: I didn't say that I wanted a baby. I would just rather have a baby than a dog.
0: Yeah, there's a difference.
2: Yeah.
0: There's a difference there.
2: Ideally, I'm not having either, but now I got to ask some questions to the people that I'm seeing.
0: Well, the text line checked in. Sean says, Kenzie, baby and potato postponer.
2: Wow.
0: Oh, boy, that's a good one.
2: What a horrible reputation to have.
0: That's where you're at for 2026 right now, Kenzie.
1: Sorry.
0: But you still have 3 of your vetoes in stock.
1: I do. Apparently, I should have used one today. I didn't know that this was good. You guys were going to be so judgy. Paul texted in and said, I have a puppy, a cat, and a son. My eyes have now been open to how bad I've been manipulated.
0: Yeah, what is she saying to him? Good Lord. All right, Case, what do you got on the text line?
2: Well, Kenzie, now you don't feel so alone. 708 checked in with all exclamation points. Yes, Kenzie, this is what I've done.
0: Yeah, a lot. There's multiple of those.
2: Yes.
0: Hiding IUDs of men.
2: Who knew?
1: She probably means the puppy part. That was
0: No, okay. I don't think so.
1: No, I would like to clarify. My idea was pitch a baby. He's going to be like, that's a lot. Agree on a puppy. Chaos went down a different road. I just gave a solution to that. It wasn't the long goal, okay? It was like, off the top of my head.
0: I like
1: that's probably what I would do.
0: I like
2: just brainstorming here.
1: Hey, quick kicking the can around. That's probably the solution. All I said was if she really wanted the puppy, she should have said she wanted a baby. He'd say that's a lot. She'd be like, what about a puppy then? And then they would have both been excited about it. It's not that bad. Relax. Whatever.
0: I love George, the therapist, texting and saying, I was going to call him for this conversation, but I changed my mind.
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2: We've had a lot the last half hour of interactions on a DM we got from a couple having a problem. And I want to reread it again. If you just joined us or maybe you missed half of it, whatever. I want to reread it again as we're still discussing the solution here. Kenzie gave her solution, but we're going to give another.
3: And we're done with that. Let's move on to some other solutions.
2: So this is a DM we got from a couple. It's a girlfriend and a boyfriend. They're not married. They're around 30 years old. And here's what they said. Here's what the boyfriend said. Last month, my girlfriend and I moved into a one-bedroom apartment in Chicago. We've been together for about a year. He says, for context, I pay for the majority of rent and expenses. Mm-hmm. Since moving in, she mentioned her desire for a puppy. I like dogs. However, I'm not ready for a puppy right now, and I'm well aware of the workload required to raise one properly. I told her that I'm open later to maybe adopting an older dog, but not right now. Part of the reason is I work from home. I do not have the time to let a dog out every 45 minutes. I could not have made it clearer how I felt on the issue. When I came home a week ago, there you go. There was an 8-week-old yellow lab in my apartment. She works from an office, so I've spent my entire week taking care of the dog. It's a great puppy, and I take amazing care of it. However, it's starting to kill me. My partner has taken accountability for messing up, which is nice, promised to take care of the puppy responsibilities, and promised to never do anything like this again. She also said she will not rehome the puppy, which could cause, you know, an issue if it's going to stay there. So, a few weeks ago, I thought this was the woman I was going to marry. She has so many great qualities and is a wonderful person. Now, though, I can't even stand being in my own home. I find any excuse to leave. I'm afraid that I'm starting to resent her. And that's a pretty open statement. He's not saying he's pissed off at her about the situation. He's pissed off.
3: He's almost like understanding, like, I know mistakes happen. She took accountability, but like it's still there. And sometimes that happens when somebody makes a mistake. You're still frustrated.
2: Yeah.
3: You know?
2: And he doesn't want to resent her, but he is because of just coming. He doesn't want to be around the whole situation. He finishes with this. It's crazy to throw away an otherwise great relationship because of this. To be honest, I'm shocked that I feel this disrespected and hurt. I don't know if I'm being unreasonable or not. And that's kind of a little bit of the question, the whole thing, but the end there, too. You can chime in on it, 312-591-8300, to help out. And maybe you've been to this situation. Check in with us. I've got thoughts on this, and we'll give our thoughts and more and yours. So check in, 312-591-8300. It's Brian and Kenzie on Q101, and help our listeners.
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12: We've talked a lot about measles over the past year, but mumps has largely flown under the radar, even though it's been making a bit of a comeback as well. That's because fewer people are getting the MMR vaccine, which stands for measles, mumps, and rubella. The vaccine's been around for decades. It is effective. It is safe. What makes mumps outbreaks difficult to contain is that symptoms usually don't appear for 2 to 3 weeks after someone's been exposed. And that can make it hard to pin down where that exposure took place. And someone who is infected can transmit the virus to someone else before they are symptomatic. If you get sick, which could manifest like a run-of-the-mill respiratory virus or the telltale swelling of your cheeks and jaw, all you can really do at that point is to treat the symptoms and also isolate yourself so you don't infect anyone else. I'm Dr. Sanjay Gupta, helping you live a better life.
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0: Brian and Kenzie on Q101. We talked about this DM we got from a listener where their boyfriend, girlfriend, she wanted to bring a dog home. He said, no, let's wait. She brought the dog home anyway, causing massive strife in their relationship. And he's even questioning whether she's the woman for him. And he's being very nice about it. He's not being a jerk. He's just kind of saying, like, I just don't believe the situation
1: but
0: I got
1: it
0: in
1: really
0: here.
1: Bothered him. Like, you know, sometimes there's different no's in your relationship. Like, we all have someone who's like, I do want a dog, but I don't know. Maybe just not right now. And then there's like a hell no, I don't want this.
0: Yes.
1: Right? And I think she realized she just pushed the hell no boundary. It was like a deal-breaking boundary, right?
0: Right.
1: So that's what we've learned today.
0: And Kenzie joked about possibly maybe she should have asked for a baby. And then when he said no, or no, maybe he would say yes, then you put in an IUD
1: no,
0: so you don't get a baby.
1: Stop bringing that up. Okay, we're done with that.
0: No, no, I'm just saying that this
1: I said if he didn't want a lot of responsibility that she could have said baby, and then he's like, I don't want that. They could have compromised on a dog. Now, if he still didn't want that, you know, what could have been a great compromise is a cat. Because I think, like, he was worried about letting the cat or the dog out so often. A cat could have been a really good compromise. It's just sort of kept compromising. I will say, she is 100% wrong. I hate when people just disregard your conversation. If she didn't want to let it go, she should have worked harder on convincing him and got him to agree.
0: Oh.
1: She should have not dropped it if it was that important to her, because it is messed up to be like, I just didn't listen to the entire conversation we had. So I am on his side in that respect.
0: Yeah, cats you can kind of leave alone for like weeks. They don't care if you're home. They don't want you home.
1: They
0: cats
1: don't want
0: most
1: you
0: of the
1: home.
0: Time.
1: They're like, you're my servant.
0: So Kip, we have him labeled in the system as MMA Kip. He said, be careful. When I got married, my wife wanted a baby, but every time it came up, we rescued a dog instead.
1: Oh.
0: I kept putting it off, and we ended up having 12 dogs. The baby.
1: Damn, they wanted a baby many times.
0: He says, wish I was kidding. Now I have an ex-wife, two elder dogs, and a timber wolf.
1: Oh, my God.
0: So that's what he's got left in his life there.
1: That's a lot of work.
0: Also, an interesting text from John in this situation where he said, this would be a similar situation where he said, sorry I cheated, but now my girlfriend's going to move in the house for 15 years, which is like having a dog in the house. That puts it in perspective.
1: I don't know if that's the same.
0: That's wild. All right, so we have a lot of people checking on the phones as well. Jamie from Oswego. Jamie, ahoy. How you doing today? And you have a comment about this situation.
2: Yes, ahoy. Love your show.
0: Thank you.
2: What I wanted to say about the dog was, one, she was absolutely wrong in not having a total agreement. But number two is, he can have resentment, but if he's questioning if she's the right gal for her, then she needs to take that dog and go, because it could be an excuse of using the dog as maybe another reason why he doesn't want to spend his life with her.
1: You think he already didn't want to if this is bringing those feelings up?
2: Well, it's a complicated thing. I went through the same thing with my husband. I said, there are three things in life I need: faith, children, and a dog. And if you can't do that, we're not the perfect match. And once we got married, he kept on hemming and hawing, saying, oh, I'm not ready, I'm not ready. And it was a commitment thing. But after 6 months, after we were married, and there turned out to be the right puppy at the right time, I said, this is happening. You know, there's some guys that may not want that commitment of a dog, and we totally get that. But if he can't, if the dog is already in the home, and yes, he's doing the brunt of it because he's at home and she's not, which is not cool. But if he's not loving that whole environment right now, and he's pining over that decision, then I don't think they're the right couple to be together.
0: There's a great line from Knocked Up with the late, great Chicago and Harold Ramis. When he's talking about the baby, and then Harold Ramis goes, life doesn't care about your plans.
3: Oh.
0: You had all these plans, life doesn't care.
3: But that was philosophical. I wasn't expecting that from Knocked Up.
1: That's so true.
0: Yeah, life doesn't care about your plans. So if the right dog came around, like in her situation, in Jamie's situation, or the baby comes, you have to deal with it. You can't just be mad and say, you're not the right person for me. You have to deal together with it. Mm-hmm. That situation. Thanks for checking in, Jamie. Appreciate that. We have Morgan checking in from Berwyn. Morwin, ahoy. How you doing?
4: Great. How's it going?
0: Okay. What's your comment on this situation?
4: I've been the girl who came home with a puppy without permission.
0: Oh, boy. It's one of those. One of them.
4: But it worked out for me because we're now married and my dog's 10 years old now. So a little bit different. I don't know. I just think from her perspective, she probably didn't see it as being disrespectful necessarily. So I understand where he's coming from. But I also think that maybe if he tries to see from her perspective, that she, like, her intentions were not to disrespect him.
0: But don't you think intentionally maybe not, but it is. There's no question when you agree on something, you just, and it, this is pretty big. This is because a lot of our listeners, they have fur babies. They don't want babies, but they say, I have my fur babies. They are equal to someone else having a child, the dog, cat, whatever animal it is. It is a child in the relationship. So you're bringing home a child.
1: Well, okay, calm down, Brian.
0: It is. No, I'm sorry.
1: Here's what it is.
0: You're bringing home a child.
1: Can I just say, I think the number one thing that people have a hard time doing, especially in relationships, because everyone wants what they want, right, is that you have a hard time seeing it from the other perspective. So in her mind, she's so excited about a dog, and dogs are especially puppies. They're so sweet. They're heart-melting. She's like, you know, I'm going to bring this puppy home. And he's going to love it.
4: Because
1: she's
4: it.
1: Seeing it through
4: yeah.
0: He's going to love it.
3: All right. Thank you for chiming in, Morgan.
1: She's going to love it. And that's the problem. Because she should have been going, okay, but if he's that angry, but if somebody did something that I was that against, we have a hard time swapping the shoes. So in her mind, she was doing something that he was going to end up falling in love with. But that's not the case because he's doing a lot of work, so he didn't fall in love with it.
0: He's going to love it. Morgan's so good.
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0: Nancy and Mundelein just checked in, getting her home ready. For another, all the barbecue people are checking in big time. Mundelein, Nancy will have a big party. I'm not trying to dox her here. Just her name's Nancy. She's in Mundelein. Don't go over your house, her house, unless you're invited. So thank you, Nancy, for checking in Mundelein. And thank you for housing that barbecue there for people this weekend. Where you sit will now cost you money like it's never costed before. And I mean, sometimes you sit down somewhere and it does cost a little bit of money, maybe at a football game or a baseball game, a Cubs game coming up here shortly. We'll have an opening day broadcast on the way. But this is someplace I never thought I'd pay to sit. And here is the news story coming from Good Morning America.
1: AMC, the world's largest theater chain, announcing a new preferred seating policy rewarding its A-list and Stubbs Premier members, set to launch later this year. This means those paying customers get first dibs on the most sought-after seats. And you'll get some other benefits like faster reward earnings, free food, and drink upgrades. To be an A-lister, you'll pay up to $28 a month, and Premier members, $18 a year.
0: $28 a month for that feature, that you can sit in preferred premier seating in the movie theater. First off, we'll debate that.

0: I like the Alamo. I like the Alamo Draft House. I love the Davis Theater. The Music Box is the one place that you can't choose your seat. And I just saw a movie this past Saturday at the small theater, theater number 2 in the Music Box. And I had to, that was the only time I had to get there early to make sure that I could get a seat for me and the person I was going with. But otherwise, I'm reserving my seat ahead of time.
1: And that's
2: you
1: why.
2: You reserve your seat, and then you know. And it's actually a smart thing to do, so you're not showing up with three people and being like, in the movie, can we sit? Is that open? Mm-hmm. Is this here? Like, it makes it better that people aren't talking, or the one guy doesn't sit in between the open seats, which ruins the whole thing if you have a bunch of people in a row.
0: And to Kenzie's point, when I was at the Music Box on Saturday, some people showed up right after the movie started in a very small, very crowded theater, and they're stepping over people to get into the middle of the row, and they're talking, and it's very distracting. And I did not like those people.
1: Well, let me tell you why that's horrible, by the way.
0: What I said?
1: No, that we don't have that anymore. I want the Music Box to exist everywhere like that.
0: Okay, why is that?
1: Because we're trying to remove every emotion from us by buying out of it. And the emotion of feeling that you got the better seat than someone else because you got there earlier in line is great dopamine. It's great. It feels good that I got there better.
2: But you could do that online because it doesn't cost extra money to reserve the seats. If you get it fast enough and you're on, like, you can select the good seat. It's not, I get what you're saying from a purchasing standpoint of like, oh, I can't sit there because I'm not going to pay, but it's not that.
1: Okay, I'm just starting to understand this as it goes along here. But still, I like the...
2: I know it's a really tough concept.
0: It's a developing story. It's
2: we're
0: no different
2: do
0: than
2: this,
0: war.
2: We're going to do the history of Parliament.
1: Yeah. I had no idea you could reserve your seat at the movie theater, so that's where I'm at right now. Maybe other people are like me at this point. I still go to the box office, I buy a ticket, I go sit down wherever I was left, and I'll be grumpy if I don't get the seat I want.
2: So you were heading to the movie theater being like, God, hope it's not sold out.
1: I'll just go early. I like, you know, human interaction is why.
2: But this has been going on a long time, like, because before movie theaters did this, you know who did this? Fandango. Don't you remember the talking paper bag commercials? Like, buy your tickets online so you don't show up and it's sold. Don't you remember the puppets?
1: Yeah, but I remember that to the point, like you're saying,
2: Fandango.
1: That just so it wouldn't be sold out, but I didn't know you could pick your seats.
0: Mm-hmm. Mm-hmm. That's very common now. Again, I...
1: Has this been for years?
2: Yes. This is old. Like, this is an old thing.
0: This is not the conversation that I thought we were going to get hung up on of, well, can you pick your seats digitally?
1: Okay, that's why I want to make sure I understand that this new policy... Properly.
2: This is not what our idea of breaking news is. I would like to point that out there if you're just joining
1: this
2: us.
1: This is just me breaking news
2: Case
1: for
2: and
1: me.
2: I didn't know that Brian didn't know this.
1: Yeah.
2: He I didn't had other new news.
1: Yeah, this is certainly breaking news for me. But again, I want it the old way because I want to fight
2: you
1: for my...
2: You didn't even know. You're not going.
1: But I'm processing this as you guys are explaining it to me. I want the old way where I want the experience of I beat you out, ha-ha.
2: I know
1: you're saying you can buy it beforehand, but that's not the same thing.
2: Brian going and sitting his fat ass down and thinking he can flip the middle finger up to the family walking in who's going to be like, actually, this is our seat number. Please move.
0: That's the thing. Like, if you go to the Alamo Draft House, and there's one right across the street from Wrigley Field. I go there a lot. I like that theater. I like the work that they do. You can't, like, you have to have an assigned seat. You can't just show up and sit anywhere. And if you do, somebody will speak to you. Yes, you will be moved.
1: Well, that's a bunch of crap. I didn't know. By the way, someone just texted in Brian equals dinosaur. Uh-huh. A dinosaur emoji. Yes. That's fine. Listen, listen.
0: Listen.
1: I don't even know what I'm saying.
2: Listen, I don't have a point.
0: What's going on here?
1: Where's my pills?
2: I've complained about how the movie theater's been for the last 15 years, and I haven't gone, but it should be catered to me.
1: Well, the weird thing is I've been to the theater. I just didn't know this was going on. Everybody else knew, and no one told me.
2: No, even at the box office when you're buying tickets, you just select the chairs. What were you doing? Just highlighting stuff?
1: Wait, I just bought a ticket and went in.
2: He's just going down the row, lighting everything.
0: Well, movies are so expensive now. It was $700 to go see this movie.
1: Wait, so I could have just showing up there, I could have picked it at the box office before I walked in the theater?
2: Select a chair.
0: And I know I've been listing off some smaller boutique theaters of, you know, the Davis and the Music Box and the Alamo, but I go to the AMC River East 21 here all the time. It's where I saw Begonia, for example. And I still have to go through the same seating system. Now, AMC is saying they're going to charge more for the better seats, and I want to have that discussion of what the best seat in the house is.
1: So wait a minute. So all the seats you're choosing, they're charging... They were all an equal charge, basically.
0: Yes.
1: Now they want to charge
2: just
1: more.
2: Just the price of the ticket. There was no preferred seating price.
1: Yeah. Okay. This is all.
2: Was the news, Brian?
1: Sometimes this show.
2: This.
1: Sometimes the education comes my way on the show.
0: Sometimes.
1: 224 checked in and said, "My 73-year-old dad has known that you can reserve seats."

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1: He can teach you a few things.
0: Yeah.
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16: How often do you stop to wonder whether you should share something that's revealing, maybe even embarrassing, with a partner, a friend, or even your boss? In her new book called Revealing, The Underrated Power of Oversharing, behavioral scientist Leslie John says doing just that can help you deepen relationships that are vital to your life. We need people to trust us in order to get things like love, friendship, and career success. That's what she told us. When you make yourself vulnerable by revealing something sensitive, it does make other people trust you. In turn, when you ask someone to reveal something about themselves, showing that interest will generally lead someone to like you more. Why? Because people like to be asked about themselves, she says. It also signals that they are discriminating and choosy, but in a good way. I'm Dr. Sanjay Gupta, helping you live a better life.
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0: Brian and Kenzie on Q101. We're just talking about AMC Theaters, how they're going to charge for premium seating inside movie theaters. It was a flat fee. You could pick your seats. I just want to get everything on board here.
1: You were paying for your ticket, and you just happened to be assigned.
0: I was mad about that.
1: About what?
0: About just having to be able to pick a seat. I didn't know you could do it for like 5 or 6 years now. Now I got to be mad about the preferred seat being a higher price. I can't even get my emotion. I'm not ready for that argument. I'm not ready to get that mad. Hold on. Okay.
1: Hold on.
0: Let me get mad here.
1: Hold on.
0: So.
2: So you know what my problem is with this preferred seating?
0: Okay, go ahead.
2: Is that what if, because there's plenty of good seats. So, like, I'm probably not going to select for $18 more. I'm not going to select the seat, right? I'll just pick another decent one. I don't want, like, front row. And what's going to end up happening when they're the only ones left? Then if in order to see the movie, do you have to pay a fee to sit in those seats?
0: Or would
2: they rather leave them empty and not sell tickets, which is kind of what we brushed on yesterday. Is like, companies are gouging themselves out of making money, because if that's what's happening, I will just not go. I'm not going to pay $18 more on that visit.
1: Yeah, but I think when a movie like The Odyssey comes out this summer, which is going to be one of the biggest movies of the year, there's going to be people that are so desperate to see it that if they're inconvenienced by paying more for the seat, they'll still do it because they want to see it at the time they want to see it. I'm with you. I would have a very hard time paying an additional charge, but I think most people were past the point of no return on that.
0: The argument here is now, what is the best seat in the house to overcharge for, to upcharge for?
2: It's the first seat on the bump up of stairs starting. You have the front row seats,
0: yep,
2: right? When you walk into a theater, like your ground level, if you will. Then you have, at the top of the ground level, you have, wait a minute, listen. You have wheelchair access in front. It's the one with the handlebar above that, because no one blocks your view, and then you can put your feet up on the metal rest.
0: Oh, you love putting your feet up.
2: I like the metal rest.
0: It'd be like 200 level at Soldier Field or something. Like, the 100 level is low, and then the 200 level is past the mezzanine, if you will, the walkway there.
2: For me, I don't like to be super close. Even at a concert, I prefer a balcony because I can't see. I don't want somebody blocking me. I don't need a Brian walking and I don't see anything.
0: And then I'm sitting in someone else's seat, apparently. Yeah. Someone that bought that seat, I'm not going to move.
2: You don't even go here.
1: Oh my God. You get tased. You're forcibly removed from the theater because you won't stand up.
0: I'm like, I ain't leaving. I ain't leaving. What is the best seat in your eyes, Case, in the house?
1: I always go top left-hand corner. So I want to shoot.
0: The last row?
1: Last row, top left-hand corner.
2: You can't get out if something bad happens.
1: Well, what thing bad is going to happen? What do you mean? Was that a threat?
0: Wait, no, he's right by the door, right?
1: No, I'm at the top of the theater.
2: He's the furthest from the door.
0: Oh, so you have to run down.
1: Apparently.
0: Yeah, and everybody's going to be going slow.
1: Yeah, I wasn't really thinking about that. I just like the view.
2: You always have to be thinking about that.
1: Wow.
2: That's like a really bad spot to be to ever leave. If something bad happens.
1: I guess. Because
0: he's always thinking about something bad happening in a theater.
1: That's crazy. I like the top left-hand corner. That's where I always like to be.
2: And that's where you'll stay one day forever.
0: So, I remember vividly, I went to the Dark Knight Rises in IMAX.
2: Don't even say it. It's so scary.
0: Wait, what are you scared about?
1: The concept of the movie you're scared about?
2: Never mind.
0: So I was in the last row, but in the middle. I was in the last row in the middle.
2: Oh, that's the worst.
0: And
2: yeah, excuse me.
0: Well, it was a premiere, so I like kind of hosted it, and then there was like that last seat left. They didn't save me one. So I got in the back row in the middle, and for some reason I did something I never do before. I drank a couple beers before the movie.
1: That never happens.
0: I swear to God, that never happens. I don't just like chug beers in the parking lot before a movie.
1: But you did before The Dark Knight Rises?
0: I saw somebody I knew, and they said, "You want to get a beer?" I go, "Yeah, there's a bar next door."
1: Were you tailgating for The Dark Knight Rises?
0: Yeah, it was great. Somebody had a case in his car, so let's drink a couple beers out here. And so I drank a couple beers. I go in, and that movie was 3 hours long. And right when Bane and Batman are about to fight, I had to pee so bad. I mean, I was holding it already, and then I thought I should go, but the movie's so good, I should go. And then finally Bane comes in.
2: Oh, my God, and you're the middle. You're the worst.
0: I'm in the middle.
1: And he's so tall, too.
0: And I thought I could hold it. I can hold it for a half hour. I can hold it. And then all of a sudden your kidney, you know, when it goes like, there's no way possible.
2: You feel throbbing.
0: Yeah. So I jump up, and I, like, literally ran over people in the aisle. I ran straight out. And then people thought I was going to blow up the theater or something because it looked, I just ran.
2: Yeah, I'm sure that looked very sketchy.
0: Yeah, be this big oaf, like running over people and then like trying to get to
2: and
0: the bathroom.
2: You're in your black trench coat.
1: I was watching the Dark Knight Rises.
0: Watching the Dark Knight Rises. I zip out. I did the best long pee in history and got back before the Bane fight was over.
1: What do you mean by the best long pee in history?
0: Because usually a long pee takes a long time, and for some reason I was able to get it out in under a minute.
1: Long pee in a short time.
0: Yeah, yeah, yeah.
1: Fascinating.
0: I don't know how I did it. I'm a genius.
2: Well, that's the problem with the movie theater. Like, when I go, I want a lot of snacks. I want that huge soda because they have the good freestyle machine.
0: Yeah.
2: So I can get a Diet Coke vanilla, which never happens. Mm. So I can do that in the freestyle machine.
0: Why can't you ever get those?
2: Because they don't really have them anywhere. Like, you can go to a restaurant and ask for that. You just have to get, like, plain Diet Coke. So I get the huge one. The problem is, you're there for a good 2.5 hour movie. I drank a construction-sized bucket. It's always like, oh, God. It's like, you don't want to miss any of a movie.
0: Right.
2: It's so stressful. It's so stressful. I always look for, like, a boring scene, kind of like in The Sound of Music, whenever the nun starts singing, I'm out of there, like, bathroom time. So I always have, like, a least favorite character when their story pops back up. Bathroom. It's go time.
0: All right, well, there we go. I learned a lot in this segment. I learned you can pick your seat in a movie theater.
1: Uh-huh.
0: And I have been the one recently. I've been doing the wrong. I've been going to buy the ticket and sitting where it's open.
1: We have a second. What's the last movie that you saw in a theater?
0: The last movie was Top Gun Maverick.
1: Okay, so that was 4 years ago.
0: No, it wasn't. That was 2 years ago.
1: Top Gun Maverick?
0: Top Gun Maverick.
1: Did you see it again after it was released?
2: Ryan, that was like 4 years ago.
0: Oh, my God. That was 2022?
2: What are you talking about?
0: Is that the last movie I saw in the theater? When was the Jackass? When was Jackass?
1: Okay, well, Jackass was 3 years ago. Okay, and so that doesn't count because you didn't have to buy a ticket. You were paid to be there.
0: And there was a blizzard and everything was open. All the seats were open.
1: So the last time you bought a ticket to a theater was May of 2022.
0: I better text Megan. That can't be right. I got to see something since Maverick. I'll check and we'll come back. We'll check on that.
1: Okay. Text your wife.
0: I'm going to text my wife and ask her what the last movie we saw.
2: Okay, and I have to say, Kelly just texted in, and this is going to be her last text, so she's going to get blocked now. But R.I.P. Kelly, she wrote, OMG, movie theater pop/soda sucks.
0: Oh.
2: And also, she said the popcorn, and I'm like, how dare you? And if you think, let me tell you something, if you are having popcorn at a movie theater and you think that it gets bland near the bottom of the bucket, what you have to do is you have to take a straw, you put it up to the butter machine, and then you stick it into your popcorn bucket so there's also butter near the butt. You can equally distribute the butter.
0: Good
2: That's
0: Lord.
2: That's what you have to do. It's your fault for not doing it right.
0: Okay, did you block her yet?
2: Yeah, no, she's blocked. Bye, Kelly.
3: 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Now is your chance to win a trip for two to Louisville, Kentucky for Bourbon and Beyond. Message and data rate supply. Please don't text and drive.
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0: So stoked to give you a chance to go to the Bourbon and Beyond Festival. Brian and Kenzie here on Q101. It is the world's largest bourbon, food, and music festival. Boy, do we love all three of those things. It's in Louisville. And this September, you could be there. You've got the Foo Fighters. You've got Queens of the Stone Age. You've got Mumford & Sons. You've got Foster the People. You've got Dave Matthews Band and more. This thing is unreal. A trip or two. You get 5-night hotel stay from us. $1,500 cash for your travel. And these Mint VIP passes. You get a pair of them. 4-day Mint VIP passes for Bourbon and Beyond 2026. That's pretty much the highest level you can get for this festival. And the prize provided by our great friend, Danny Wimmer Presents. So here's what you do. Our side piece text number is 95819. 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

0: Ryan and Kenzie on Q101, just talking about how AMC is going to upcharge for premium seating. And I was just blown away by finding out that, hey, you can reserve seats in the movie theater. Didn't know. Who knew? I guess everybody else but me.
1: Modern technology.
0: And by the way, I'm going to start blocking all the Grandpa Simpson memes, too, that are coming through on the text line. Kenzie blocked somebody from about the pop crop. I'm going to start blocking
1: That's
0: the
1: all
0: Grandpa.
1: That's all you're going to start doing, but have people disagree with
0: We had a no-block policy, actually, up until today.
2: Things are changing.
0: Case on the text line.
2: Yes, we all learn a lot about ourselves and each other and our movie-going habits in the last segment, and Kenzie was talking about how she tries to time going pee with her least favorite character story in the movie. Yeah. Gary checked in and said, check out the Run Pee app. It tells you when to pee so you don't miss the vital scenes.
1: Yeah. Period. I love it.
0: Yeah, I've actually, it's like Mr. Skin for peeing in movie theaters, basically. It tells you
1: exactly like Mr. Skin.
0: It's exactly.
2: What an awful sentence that was. I hated every word of that.
0: You know, Mr. Skin.
1: I can't wait till Brian's out in public and accidentally pulls up Mr. Skin. Everybody.
0: I'm just trying to pee.
1: Trying to figure out what to pee.
2: Brian, you texted your wife about the last movie that you saw in a movie theater.
0: So I thought it was Top Gun Maverick, and then I was stunned that came out 4 years ago.
2: 4 years ago.
0: So I text my wife and go, what's the last movie we saw in the theater? And she goes, Top Gun, no? I go, that was 4 years ago. Holy crap.
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19: People have started using AI for all sorts of things, but I cannot think of an area where the stakes are higher than your health. First of all, I'll tell you this. I know doctors who have cracked some seemingly impossible cases with the help of AI, so it can be a powerful tool. But AI can also hallucinate, provide bad advice, and be just as confident when it does that. If you do decide to plug any personal medical information into one of these chatbots, you should know that while the companies that created them have robust privacy protections in place, they are not bound by HIPAA, like your healthcare provider is. Whatever the advice presented to you, take it with a degree of healthy skepticism. always get a second opinion. And remember, if you ever experience concerning symptoms, skip the AI consult and head straight to the ER. 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

0: it's a holiday weekend here, but a little bit confused by this text that just rolled through. I get it, but I don't. Someone just said, oh my God, I can get you guys down in Schererville, Indiana, right? Like, it's not super far. I thought that was a common thing that you can always get us down there in Schererville. Did Schererville move? Am I dumb here? I'm not the smartest guy in the world, but I feel like you've always been able to get us down in Schererville. But again, if I'm wrong, I apologize. And hey, I'm glad you can get us down there.
1: Your Music Plus.
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9: Making sure your kids get enough sleep. It's one of the most important things you can do for them as a parent, and yet it's often overlooked. Not only does sleep in the early years set the stage for mental and physical health, it also creates the foundation for how one sleeps later in life. That's according to the National Sleep Foundation. Now, that organization recommends 14 to 17 hours a night for newborns, 12 to 15 for infants, 11 to 14 for toddlers, 10 to 13 for preschoolers, and 9 to 11 for school-aged children. When it's age appropriate, start by talking to your kids about why sleep is important. It helps their body grow, helps their brains learn, helps their mood stay steady. Don't underestimate the importance of a routine. You can even narrate what you're doing step by step to help them along the way. I'm Dr. Sanjay Gupta, helping you live a better life.
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0: fun is, so yesterday on the air, I had a guy call in and I asked him, I said, hey man, how's your Memorial Day weekend going? And he said,
1: dude, I'm drunk as hell right now. Dude, you guys rock, man. You guys rock.
0: I want to know how that guy's feeling today. Call me up, bro. Are you up yet? It's new music to Q101 for Picnic Artists, Joyce.

Q101, and how about it already? The sun is out shining. It is 100% not sweater weather. And if you're going to the pool or the lake today, hey, be that guy. Surprise everyone. Wear a Speedo.

0: Memorial Day weekend, the unofficial start of summer. I guess we're just skipping spring this year. Oh well, who wants a hot dog?
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0: If you miss a moment of Brian and Kenzie in the morning, you miss a lot. Neighborhoods across Chicago have been trying to do rat birth control, a new program that they say is safe and effective. The program aims to curb the Chicago neighborhood's rat's population by preventing them to reproduce using a solid pellet shaped like a sausage. Well, who wouldn't want that? I want one of those right now. The pellet's active ingredient is cottonseed oil, and that affects the fertility in both male and female rats without causing them harm. So the current rats, we're good. Frankie the rat and his missus are going to be fine until they die of old age.
1: I would argue affecting their fertility is causing them harm. I would be pissed if somebody affected my fertility.
0: Yeah, but... Well, I was going to say we could use one more of you, but maybe... Not more rats, I don't know.
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17: If you are struggling with substance abuse, alcohol, pills, whatever it may be, first of all, it's nothing to be ashamed of. We know addiction is a brain disease, and we also know getting into recovery can be tough. Also, in case this helps, I want to tell you about a new study at a Harvard School of Public Health, which found that spiritual belief, the idea of a steady religious practice, had a protective effect from addiction. Experts we talked to told us there were probably a few reasons why this might be the case. Number one, excessive drug and alcohol use would not be the norm in a religious community, and people want to fit in. Two, a belief in a higher power provides people with hope and solace, great foils for addiction. And three, and I think there's some merit to this, regular attendance in a faith community also provides connection. Just like in AA, camaraderie and social support is often what you need. I'm Dr. Sanjay Gupta, helping you live a better life.

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Dave Matthews Band. Mumford & Sons Foo Fighters. Win the trip! Hooking you up minutes after 11.

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0: So I just got a text from Julia and John out in Melrose Park. They said, hey, Styles, we're pouring our first bourbon of the day. Julia and John in Melrose Park, it's minutes after 11. And you're rolling already with the bourbon. Let's get this holiday going. I'm ready. Let's go.
1: Bourbon and beyond. Now is your chance to win a trip for two to Louisville, Kentucky for Bourbon and Beyond. 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
0: Oh, I'm getting buzzed just thinking about pouring a bourbon right about now, but let's hook you up. Let's go to Bourbon and Beyond, Louisville, Kentucky. Am I saying that right, by the way? Louisville? I don't know. All I know is I got a trip for two with a five-night hotel stay for you right now. I'm also going to toss in $1,500 cash for your travel. And how about a pair of four-day Mint VIP passes for Bourbon and Beyond? Now, you may be asking yourself, hey, Styles, who's playing there? Well, Mumford & Sons. We got Dave Matthews Band, Foo Fighters, just to name a few. 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
12: Colleague of mine was telling me the other day about how their Instagram feed is filled with videos, most of them kind of funny, about how grandparents and friends tend to bulldoze new parents out of the way to get to see their baby. Now, as a dad of three daughters, I know how life really does become all about them the moment those kids are born. But I also know parents are still people, too, who need their own attention beyond being mom or dad. And moms, in particular in those early years, can feel especially invisible in the eyes of other people. So what can you do to stop contributing to what is known as maternal invisibility? Women we spoke to said these two things were the most helpful. When people stopped to ask how they could best support them, number one, or when they took the initiative to handle certain tasks that obviously needed to be done. I'm Dr. Sanjay Gupta, helping you live a better life.
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14: How often do you stop to wonder whether you should share something that's revealing, maybe even embarrassing, with a partner, a friend, or even your boss? In her new book called Revealing, The Underrated Power of Oversharing, behavioral scientist Leslie John says doing just that can help you deepen relationships that are vital to your life. We need people to trust us in order to get things like love, friendship, and career success. That's what she told us. When you make yourself vulnerable by revealing something sensitive, it does make other people trust you. In turn, when you ask someone to reveal something about themselves, showing that interest will generally lead someone to like you more. Why? Because people like to be asked about themselves, she says. It also signals that they are discriminating and choosy, but in a good way. I'm Dr. Sanjay Gupta, helping you live a better life.
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It's my favorite song we're playing right now. It's new music to Q101. The band is In Color. The song is Headlights. The lyrics, very relatable. We've all cried in the shower. Actually, I cried this morning. Not because of a breakup or anything, because some shampoo dripped down into my eyes. It's Last Call right now, Bourbon and Beyond. Text the keyword Mumford to 95819.

0: Does anybody know? Are they moving out to Arlington Heights? Anybody in Arlington Heights? Do you have any clue? I do know one thing, though.
1: Green Bay sucks!
0: Oh, yeah.
1: Green Bay sucks!
0: Yes!
1: Green Bay sucks!
0: We can all agree on that.

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11: A better life with Dr. Sanjay Gupta.
12: We all know how important it is to stay active as we age, especially as we get older. But I've come to realize that for as good as people are about getting their cardio in, a lot of older folks really don't seem to be doing the recommended amount of strength training or even understand why it's so important. It helps you stay functional and therefore independent for as long as possible. Certified strength and conditioning specialist Dana Santis says a great place to start is not with dumbbells or barbells, but with your body weight, which allows you to build strength while also learning how your body moves and where your limitations exist. It also reduces the risk of overwhelming your connective tissue, which adapts more slowly than muscles as we get older. Once you're comfortable, you can dial up that intensity, but do it slowly, do it carefully. I'm Dr. Sanjay Gupta, helping you live a better life.
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fun and so many concerts this summer, I feel like we're all going to go broke together. The Strokes coming to UC Wednesday, June 17th. I'm online right now to sit in the pit. $441. And this dumb website is telling me,

one. It's Styles, and I don't even think I'm mad at this guy. I'm more or less impressed. A dude was arrested after he snuck into a Hampton Inn breakfast buffet 73 mornings in a row without ever being a hotel guest. Like, right? We can't be mad at this guy. Bro, share your secrets. Like, how are you getting away with this for so long? 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I'd read it.

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0: If you miss a moment of Brian and Kenzie in the morning, you miss a lot. In Head to Headlines, we had a guy who got arrested for doing donuts in his badass Corvette in a church parking lot on a first date. I believe it's illegal to do a donut. We have police officers that listen, and I'd like to know for sure if it's a...
1: empty parking lot. I would be like, this is news to me, sir. I am so sorry.
0: Now, he wasn't a church parking lot. I don't know if it's illegal in a church only.
2: 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There's a huge difference.
1: I don't know. 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
3: A better life with Dr. Sanjay Gupta.
13: Breast cancer is the most common cancer among women in the world. And according to a new study out of the University of Washington School of Medicine, an estimated 3.5 million cases a year are expected by 2050. Now, the good news is we've gotten so much better at screening, earlier detection, and cutting-edge treatments in many countries, including here in the United States. But even here in America, black women have a death rate from breast cancer that is 40% higher than white women, a disparity that exists despite our world-class treatment infrastructure. So what can you do to lower your risk? 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Exercise is really important. Cut back on drinking, quit smoking. And remember this, you should start getting mammograms. At what age? 40. That's when you should start. I'm Dr. Sanjay Gupta, helping you live a better life.
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It looks absolutely gorgeous outside. Perfect day to be out on the golf course. And ladies, are you upset that your significant other, they're always going to the golf course? Well, I got an outing for you. It's called the Amateurs, Friday, June 26th. It's our Q101 golf outing. 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

0: Just got a text, by the way. Yes, we have a new number. It's 312-967-8300. What up, it's Styles. The text reads, "Hey, I'm in Oak Forest. What time do you want to meet at the pool?" Mr. or Mrs. Oak Forest, not sure if that text was meant for me, but I'm thinking about 3:30. I should be there. That sounds about right. And you can guarantee, yes, oh yeah, I'm going to pee in that pool.
1: Your Music Plus.
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2: Yeah, making the Weezer set list for the new tour, that always can be a bit of a puzzle. When you're a new band, you just have one or two albums out, you just play all your songs, and it's pretty simple. But yeah, we have a lot of albums, and fans have come in at different generations, different time periods, different tastes, so we want to make sure that everybody comes away feeling like, oh, awesome, they played that song from that album. I had no idea that was going to happen.

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11: We've talked a lot about measles over the past year, but mumps has largely flown under the radar, even though it's been making a bit of a comeback as well. That's because fewer people are getting the MMR vaccine, which stands for measles, mumps, and rubella. The vaccine's been around for decades. 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And that can make it hard to pin down where that exposure took place. And someone who is infected can transmit

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6: Colleague of mine was telling me the other day about how their Instagram feed is filled with videos, most of them kind of funny, about how grandparents and friends tend to bulldoze new parents out of the way to get to see their baby. As a dad of three daughters, I know how life really does become all about them the moment those kids are born. But I also know parents are still people, too, who need their own attention beyond being mom or dad. And moms, in particular in those early years, can feel especially invisible in the eyes of other people. So what can you do to stop contributing to what is known as maternal invisibility? Women we spoke to said these two things were the most helpful. When people stopped to ask how they could best support them, number one, or when they took the initiative to handle certain tasks that obviously needed to be done. I'm Dr. Sanjay Gupta, helping you live a better life.
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Happy Memorial Day from all of us here at Q101. 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Maybe you're by the lake, and I just wanted to bring to your attention that women in Berlin can now swim topless in public pools just as men can. 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
15: A better life with Dr. Sanjay Gupta.
16: How often do you stop to wonder whether you should share something that's revealing, maybe even embarrassing, with a partner, a friend, or even your boss? In her new book called Revealing, The Underrated Power of Oversharing, behavioral scientist Leslie John says doing just that can help you deepen relationships that are vital to your life. We need people to trust us in order to get things like love, friendship, and career success. That's what she told us. When you make yourself vulnerable by revealing something sensitive, it does make other people trust you. In turn, when you ask someone to reveal something about themselves, showing that interest will generally lead someone to like you more. Why? Because people like to be asked about themselves, she says. It also signals that they are discriminating and choosy, but in a good way. I'm Dr. Sanjay Gupta, helping you live a better life.
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0: Q101, and I have breaking news for you out in Plainfield right now. It's just been brought to my attention, a text from Jessica out in Plainfield. She says, my husband just burned all of the burgers out in Plainfield. And that, ladies and gentlemen, is breaking news.
1: Urban and beyond. 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

0: If you miss a moment of Brian and Kenzie in the morning, you miss a lot. Rebecca, ahoy, tell us something about yourself.
1: Ahoy. We are on our way to school with my 10-year-old this morning, but my husband is driving my daughter to school, so we want to say hi to Amelia, who's listening.
0: All right.
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3: 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I thought that was...

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1: Nope, I'm making dinner tonight.
0: You don't have time. 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
1: Oh, that's right. 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
0: And fries?
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10: Have you ever noticed that you mostly breathe through one nostril at a time? Even when you're not sick, even when your allergies aren't bothering you. The body actually switches the dominant nostril as frequently as every 2 hours while we're awake. That's according to Adam Taylor, an anatomy professor at Lancaster University in the UK. This alternating cycle is automatic. It's regulated subconsciously by the hypothalamus and the brain, he said. Your body does this to give each nostril a chance to rest and repair so they don't get too dried out, which could make it easier for pathogens and inflammation to cause damage. Now, Taylor also said, studies suggest the left nostril may be more dominant, and when the right nostril is dominant, the body is in a more alert or even stressed state. Who knew? Pretty fascinating stuff. I'm Dr. Sanjay Gupta, helping you live a better life.

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That's new music to Q101 from Death Cab for Cutie. It's Riptides, and it's going down. Text the word Stapleton to 95819. Go to Bourbon and Beyond.

0: It's the Bears Stadium 3 Card Monty. Place your bets. Keep your eye on the cards. Where's the stadium now?
1: Pretty sure it's that one.
0: Sorry, kiddo. That's the Chicago Lakefront. Bad chance of that happening. Let's go double or nothing between Arlington and Indiana. Here we go.
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As we celebrate Memorial Day, hey, let's celebrate it responsibly, right? Not like this guy down in Florida. A 37-year-old man, he was arrested after riding a kiddie Power Wheels Barbie Jeep down the interstate at 7 miles per hour while waving at truckers and sipping a Busch Light. If I would have never said that that guy was from Florida and I said he was sipping a Busch Light, what are the odds you would have guessed that dude's from Florida?

Shows at Wrigley Field coming up. Q101, I'm Kevin. Public service announcement to anyone coming into downtown Chicago for a big holiday weekend like this. The Michigan Avenue Bridge is still a bridge with walkways on it. It is not designated solely for you to take a picture of your family of five from suburban Detroit, Michigan. Just letting you know.

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8: 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Pretty disconcerting. That's according to new research out of UC Irvine. 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
5: People have started using AI for all sorts of things, but I cannot think of an area where the stakes are higher than your health. First of all, I'll tell you this. I know doctors who have cracked some seemingly impossible cases with the help of AI, so it can be a powerful tool. But AI can also hallucinate, provide bad advice, and be just as confident when it does that. If you do decide to plug any personal medical information into one of these chatbots, you should know that while the companies that created them have robust privacy protections in place, they are not bound by HIPAA, like your healthcare provider is. Whatever the advice presented to you, take it with a degree of healthy skepticism. Always get a second opinion. And remember, if you ever experience concerning symptoms, skip the AI consult and head straight to the ER. I'm Dr. Sanjay Gupta, helping you live a better life.
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B101 down there in Cicero. Cicero, they are asking, can you play that new one by Young the Giant? Yes, I can do that now. We'll do some Hoobastank. Hoobastank as well. Hoobastank is just fun to say. Say it with Hooba. Yeah, we're going to do that. Right now, though, Young the Giant.

101.

0: October, the magnificent blue October. Q101, I'm Kevin. I'm a smartass. You're a smartass. We're all smartasses waiting to see where the Chicago Bears will play. I did this on Facebook the other day, and a lot of you responded and texted in to 312-967-8300. Now I'm going to ask you this about the Bears. We're waiting for that new stadium. What will it be called? What is the most Chicago name we could give it that you wouldn't expect it to have? Are we going to have Eagle Man Stadium?
1: This football game with $15 beers is for you.
0: Here's Evanescence. They have a new album coming out June 5th.

0: If you miss a moment of Brian and Kenzie in the morning, you miss a lot. 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Did you do that or you sleep through that too?
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2: I love her so much.
0: Can we ever run every day next week? So, Stephanie, a parliament is a group of what kind of birds?
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0: So guess a type of bird?
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10: A Better Life with Dr. Sanjay Gupta.
11: Breast cancer is the most common cancer among women in the world. And according to a new study out of the University of Washington School of Medicine, an estimated 3.5 million cases a year are expected by 2050. Now, the good news is we've gotten so much better at screening, earlier detection, and cutting-edge treatments in many countries, including here in the United States. But even here in America, Black women have a death rate from breast cancer that is 40% higher than white women, a disparity that exists despite our world-class treatment infrastructure. So what can you do to lower your risk? 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Exercise is really important. Cut back on drinking, quit smoking. And remember this, you should start getting mammograms. At what age? 40. That's when you should start. I'm Dr. Sanjay Gupta, helping you live a better life.
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Jump into the post on our Facebook page as well. What is the new name for the Chicago Bears Stadium that hasn't been built? 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And yes, let me check. I already got Ditka Stadium. It's better than all the other stadiums. Even a mini Ditka Stadium is better than most other stadiums.

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What should we call it? Jump into the post on our Facebook page. I'll read the best comments on air. Ooh, Will Met's Finest, Fall Out Boy.

Yes, our very own Bridget Calls Me Baby. A great session from them in the Q101 Lounge on demand on our YouTube. Getting texts coming in from Joliet, out there in Joliet. They're texting in 312-967-8300. The post is up on Facebook. Ridiculous Chicago area names for the new Bears Stadium. Someone says the Peter Francis Geraci Infotapes.com Stadium. I'm Peter Francis Geraci.

Pierce the Veil, Q times two with them. Q101, over an hour of commercial-free alternative. Your smart-ass comments on air. What is a new, very Chicagoland area name for the yet-to-be-built new Chicago Bears Stadium? Brian says the always-under-construction field. Yes, that one, yes. There will be delays somehow for that stadium on the Kennedy while you're driving. Yeah, James Van Osdell, beloved Q101 legend, he says, backfield of the yards, and if you're offside, you're not just offside, you're jag offside. Yeah, that one makes sense.

sweet, sweet Gwen, my imaginary girlfriend. I'm not supposed to say that out loud. Q101, I'm Kevin. People in Joliet. Yes, Joliet, I will get Dexter and the Moon Rocks on for you right now.

0: 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They call it a Google. And you press enter, then you enter to win at our website.
1: Yeah.
0: 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And yes, it likely involves Malort.

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1: 106 miles to Chicago. We got a full tank of gas, half a pack of cigarettes. It's dark, and we're wearing sunglasses. Hit it.
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All-time low, minutes away, new stuff from Weezer. It's Q101. I'm Kevin, your smartass comments, answering the call to smartass action on our Facebook page. Jump over there. Yes, what should be the name, the very Chicago name of the new Bear Stadium? John Schick says the Jewel Stadium. The Jewel Stadium, the Jewel Osco Football Stadium. Yeah, they still have a deli. You got to take a number. You got to bring all that Crocus ham back to your seat. You can make your own sandwich.

Bad Flower, Q101, over 45 minutes, commercial-free alternative. Glenn Ellen, yes, I will get Green Day on for you in a few minutes. But also, your ridiculous bad comments on purpose, yes, bad ridiculous ideas for a new Chicago Bears stadium with very Chicago names. Many people saying the Pope Leo Dome.

Joyce Manor. Yes, they will be with us at Picnic for free. That's right, Picnic at the Taste of Randolph, Friday, June 19th through the 21st, West Loop on Randolph. 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Stop for pedestrians. It's not a game. Get all the details. Enter for our raffle for curated prizes. 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A 50-50 cash raffle. It's going to be a good time. Picnic, June 19th through the 21st. Come on out. It's free. Did I say it's free?

Q101, yes, your ridiculous bad ideas for very Chicago names for the new, yet to be built, where's it going to be? I don't know. Yes, the new Chicago Bears Stadium. Your very Chicago names, like this one from Isaiah, who says, Parking Dibs Field. It's a parking lot full of lawn chairs. Yeah, parking's still going to cost you $40, though.

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1: Wait till you're announced.

How soulful is that? Sublime, new from them. Yes. Q101, I'm Kevin. The voice you heard there, Jacob Knoll, taking on the surf rock chill California punk rock alternative mantle of his father. His solo band, Jacob's Castle, going to be a part of the final day of Picnic. Yeah, June 19th through the 21st, right there at Randolph and May Street.

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1: Smitty checked in from 708, said, I worked at Classic Video on Archer and Lockwood when I was 15. Half the video store was Triple X movies. 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
13: Making sure your kids get enough sleep. It's one of the most important things you can do for them as a parent, and yet it's often overlooked. Not only does sleep in the early years set the stage for mental and physical health, it also creates the foundation for how one sleeps later in life. That's according to the National Sleep Foundation. Now, that organization recommends 14 to 17 hours a night for newborns, 12 to 15 for infants, 11 to 14 for toddlers, 10 to 13 for preschoolers, and 9 to 11 for school-aged children. When it's age appropriate, start by talking to your kids about why sleep is important. It helps their body grow, helps their brains learn, helps their mood stay steady. Don't underestimate the importance of a routine. You can even narrate what you're doing step by step to help them along the way. I'm Dr. Sanjay Gupta, helping you live a better life.

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Q101, a lot going on within this hour. Your chance for Fest. Yes, your opportunity to fly away to Bourbon and Beyond in Louisville, Kentucky with Foo Fighters, Queens of the Stone Age, Dave Matthews Band, and more. That is coming up. Be alert. And minutes away after Metallica, we have the History of Alternative. Yes, we're still doing that. Even though it's a day off of school, that doesn't mean you have to learn your history. Q101.

Midlothian, great suggestion here. Midlothian, you texting into 312-967-8300. I appreciate that. I'm going in that direction.

Yes, we go back to 1985, one of the best new wave bands that was heavy on keyboards and synthesizers, kind of gets away from that and does this song that is sort of inspired by Americana country music and the Beatles. Yeah, I'm talking about New Order. This is Love Vigilantes, the history of alternative.

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0: Midlothian texting that one in for History of Alternative. 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That is Pavement with Cut Your Hair, a song all about how sometimes image becomes more important than substance. 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
11: A better life with Dr. Sanjay Gupta.
12: People have started using AI for all sorts of things, but I cannot think of an area where the stakes are higher than your health. First of all, I'll tell you this. I know doctors who have cracked some seemingly impossible cases with the help of AI, so it can be a powerful tool. But AI can also hallucinate, provide bad advice, and be just as confident when it does that. If you do decide to plug any personal medical information into one of these chatbots, you should know that while the companies that created them have robust privacy protections in place, they are not bound by HIPAA, like your healthcare provider is. Whatever the advice presented to you, take it with a degree of healthy skepticism. Always get a second opinion. And remember, if you ever experience concerning symptoms, skip the AI consult and head straight to the ER. I'm Dr. Sanjay Gupta, helping you live a better life.
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We will have an opportunity for Fest Fest. The best fest is you winning your way into a fest. This hour specifically, Shaky Knees down there in Atlanta, Georgia, with Turnstile and many, many more. You could win it. Listen for that. That is coming up. We'll have music from the most important alternative band of all time. After this one, new stuff from In Color. This is Headlights.

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4: Have you ever noticed that you mostly breathe through one nostril at a time? Even when you're not sick, even when your allergies aren't bothering you. The body actually switches the dominant nostril as frequently as every 2 hours while we're awake. That's according to Adam Taylor, an anatomy professor at Lancaster University in the UK. This alternating cycle is automatic. It's regulated subconsciously by the hypothalamus in the brain, he said. Your body does this to give each nostril a chance to rest and repair so they don't get too dried out, which could make it easier for pathogens and inflammation to cause damage. Now, Taylor also said studies suggest the left nostril may be more dominant, and when the right nostril is dominant, the body is in a more alert or even stressed state. Who knew? Pretty fascinating stuff. I'm Dr. Sanjay Gupta, helping you live a better life.
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3: The Best Fest is Fest Fest. Your chance to qualify to win a trip for two to Atlanta, Georgia for Shaky Knees Music Festival. Coming

Okay, Bourbon and Beyond. Bourbon and Beyond. It is going down in Louisville, Kentucky. That is Louisville. The Foo Fighters are going to be there. You could be there. That's right. You could be there. Just text the word Dave. That is Dave to 95819. Dave to 95819, as in Dave Grohl. Yeah, pretty cool. Get to go down there, get the whole trip covered. It's pretty sweet. Text the word Dave to 95819. Good luck.

0: If you miss a moment of Brian and Kenzie in the morning, you miss a lot. All right, Kevin, here we go. Question number one. What company used the slogan, "What can Brown do for you," in the early 2000s?
1: I would have to say that's UPS.
0: That is UPS. Did they stop using that one?
2: They did. Their current slogan is "Moving our world forward by delivering what matters."
0: Oh, God.
2: Not good.
0: Whenever a suit gets involved, somebody came up with "What can Brown do for you," and that guy should get a statue.
2: Uh-huh.
0: And then, what was that one again?
2: Moving our world forward by delivering what matters.
0: Oh,
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15: A better life with Dr. Sanjay Gupta.
16: If you are struggling with substance abuse, alcohol, pills, whatever it may be, first of all, it's nothing to be ashamed of. We know addiction is a brain disease, and we also know getting into recovery can be tough. Also, in case this helps, I want to tell you about a new study at a Harvard School of Public Health, which found that spiritual belief, the idea of a steady religious practice, had a protective effect from addiction. Experts we talked to told us there were probably a few reasons why this might be the case. Number one, excessive drug and alcohol use would not be the norm in a religious community, and people want to fit in. Two, a belief in a higher power provides people with hope and solace, great foils for addiction. And three, and I think there's some merit to this, regular attendance in a faith community also provides connection. Just like in AA, camaraderie and social support is often what you need. I'm Dr. Sanjay Gupta, helping you live a better life.
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All right, you got a few more minutes. A few more minutes before the top of the hour to text this in. Yeah, the national keyword is Dave. D-A-V-E, Dave, as in Dave Grohl of the Foo Fighters, who are playing Bourbon and Beyond, a music festival you could win your way into by texting the word Dave to 95819. That's Dave to 95819. 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